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0: 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And my ideas, they're not very extravagant. 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

0: 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That's Sonny Federa, Think About Us. And we're going to be talking about Chris Hemsworth because he is an Australian superstar. And you might not know, he has his own YouTube channel. And in this YouTube channel, he's been doing something which has turned Australian supermarkets on its head because he has revealed how he loves his plums. He was talking about going to different places, finding out more about plums, all on his YouTube channel, and they were finding out so much information about that fruit, and it appears that I was ahead of the game, because you see on social media, a lot of people are saying, oh, I'm going to try and get on plums now because of Chris Hemsworth. Well, I've been doing that for the last few weeks. I've been enjoying my plums, but I'm not sure how long this will last after everyone finds out more about the plums and our supermarkets become less filled with them. But in the next year, we've got Oasis, Wonderwall. It's Power FM.
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0: 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Teardrops also coming up. Walk the Moon, Shut Up and Dance. All this and so much more. 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
17: Hi, I'm Joseph Price, the father of an Australian activist who claims she was assaulted by the Israeli forces who stormed a Gaza-bound flotilla last week, says his daughter didn't deserve that kind of treatment. Gemma O'Toole was greeted by her parents as she touched down in Melbourne last night. Her dad, Patrick, says what happened to her was a disgrace.
18: A lot of people have a lot of opinions about what the activists were doing, but Australians should not be treated that way, especially by a country that says that they're our ally.
17: The US president says he won't be rushed to finalise a deal that would finally bring the war in Iran to an end. It's believed the agreement would be in phases, with the first including the reopening of the Strait of Hormuz. A teenage boy is still fighting for life in hospital after an alleged double stabbing and house fire southwest of Brisbane. A 50-year-old man is charged with attempted murder, DV and arson after allegedly stabbing the 15-year-old and a woman in Ipswich yesterday. He's due in court today. National Senator Bridget McKenzie has billed taxpayers more than $850 to attend her son's wedding. Records show McKenzie used public money to fund a four-day trip to Tasmania in 2023. Shadow Treasurer Tim Wilson admitting it's not a good look.
4: The difference between the rules and the pub test, there'll always be a gap, and I think this clearly fits within that one.
17: On Nine there. And Tom Hardy has reportedly been dropped from his hit show, Mobland. Hardy was cast as the leading man in the first season, but we shouldn't expect him to return in the third season, which has just started filming.
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17: A disastrous race for Oscar Piastri at the Canadian Formula One Grand Prix this morning. The Aussie driver finished 11th after a poor tyre choice at the start and a 10-second penalty after smashing into Alex Albon and taking him out of the race. And Maroons captain Cameron Munster insists he is fit and ready to go for State of Origin Game 1 on Wednesday night. Munster sat out of training yesterday, but he says he's fine.
14: It's just a little bit of tightness in the body, and we just thought as a group it was probably the best thing for me.
17: That's your latest news and sport.
1: Maruya Bolo, with their famous $10 members lunches Monday to Friday. 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
0: Reaching a max of 22 and partly cloudy across the south coast. A possible shower today, and having a look at tomorrow. Cloudy and tops of 19. A very high chance of rain and the chance of a thunderstorm in the evening. And for more information, check out our website, powerfmbigbay.com.au.
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15: You've got a beat for me?
1: 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Your mornings never sounded so good. Another hour of the South Coast's best music starts.

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That's Disco Lines and Tina Shea, No Broke Boys. Hey, it's Aiden hanging out with you today until 1 o'clock. And in the next year, we got Deep End. You can catch that in a song time. We'll also be talking about Olivia Rodrigo because one of her new songs from a new album has just released. More on that very soon. But now we have a song from an Australian band. It's Silverchair, Straight Lines. You're on Power.

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0: Teardrops, it's Power FM, and Olivia Rodrigo, she has dropped a new single called The Cure, and I think it is loosely related to the band The Cure, who Olivia Rodrigo said a few years back is a big inspiration behind her, but this is a part of her new album that she is set to release. It's the follow-up to her 2023 Guts album, and the song The Cure, she has been teasing it on social media, obviously heard Drop Dead play a few times, but Rodrigo said that she considers this single to be her favourite on the album and one of her favorite songs that she has ever made. The Cure, it is officially out now, but in the next year, we'll get back into the music with Walk the Moon. Shut Up and Dance, you can catch that in just a few minutes' time. It's Power FM.
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0: The Sound Goes Best Music, 5 seconds of summer. She looks so perfect. Today, Erin is new to fancy events and dresses, which means she's learning all the ways to stay stable.
1: Yeah, I just really wanted to rant about sticky bras. What the hell are they?
2: Yeah, well, I didn't know up until this point. I thought it was just like if you get, it's a hot day and you get home with your bra and you peel it off and it goes like Velcro, it's a sticky bra. But no, I didn't know this technology existed.
1: Yeah, no, I think they're made for lighter chests than mine.
2: Oh, well, the lady at Bras and Things should have said that.
1: Well, yeah, and the box says my size on it, but they're like this big.
2: Right.
1: Yeah.
2: Okay, well, yeah, 1-300-92-1250.
1: Please help.
2: If you know, if you can help Erin with her sticky bra fitting, blokes, don't bother calling.
1: Yeah, no, please. Just like written instructions
2: Yeah,
1: or
2: that's
1: something.
2: All we need. Just a short instructional video would help. News and weather's on the way.
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16: Hi, I'm Joseph Price. Labor claims it doesn't really have a view on the Teals forming a new political party. It's believed that the Independents could join forces with moderate Liberals following reports that One Nation has enough support to become the new opposition. Federal Health Minister Mark Butler has told the ABC the speculation doesn't surprise him.
17: There obviously is a lot of flux in the non-Labor parts of politics right now, so to see speculation like that's perhaps not a surprise, but it's not something we have a view about.
16: It comes as a new poll has suggested One Nation could win as many as 59 seats in the lower house, replacing the coalition as the main opposition party. Fresh calls today for a shark cull after a fatal attack up in far north Queensland. A man was spearfishing with friends yesterday when he suffered life-threatening head injuries from a suspected bull shark. MP Bob Cutter says locals have been raising concerns about shark populations for years. Meanwhile, a professional surfing comp's been halted after Sea Life attacked an Aussie photographer. The man was taking shots of surfers in the water when he was bitten on the ankle during the World Surf League's New Zealand Pro competition. It's believed a shark or sea lion was responsible. And the controversial Enhanced Games gets underway in Vegas today, allowing athletes to use performance-enhancing drugs. Olympian Sally Pearson says she's looking at it like a science experiment.
18: It's quite intriguing to see how this would work from an experimental point of view, where they are pushing their bodies to the limits using performance-enhancing drugs and using everything that is available to them to be able to make their performances as best as they possibly can.
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16: Indian cricket fans have again targeted Travis Head and his wife Jess on social media. It comes after the Aussie batsman clashed with Virat Kohli during an Indian Premier League match last Friday. Some of the comments were on Travis Head's Instagram posts, including threats against his wife and his mother. And NRL chief executive Andrew Abdo is stepping down from the role after 6 years. He's shaping as the favourite to take over as Tennis Australia's boss. Craig Tilley announced his move to the United States Tennis Association in February once his successor is appointed. That's your latest news and sport.
1: 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Is it fine in 22 at your place? 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
0: Reaching a max of 22 and partly cloudy across the south coast. A possible shower today and having a look at tomorrow. Cloudy and tops of 19. A very high chance of rain and the chance of a thunderstorm in the evening. And for more information, check out our website, powerfmbigbay.com.au.
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It's Power FM. Aiden with you today until 1 o'clock. We're in the flashback lunch where we play five of your favourite hits. We've got three more to go, including this one from the Veronicas. Forever, that will be with you in just a song's time. And then we'll also be having a chat about a new song that is coming up for the World Cup. More on that very soon. But now we have Corona, Try Me Out. It's Power FM. Try.

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0: And in the flashback lunch, we've set adrift on Memory Bliss here on Power FM, and the World Cup is getting ready, and it's not a World Cup if you don't hear from Shakira. She has officially released the new song. It's called Die Die with Burna Boy, and here's a little bit of it. It has released, it's got a 4-minute visual, and it opens with so many of the world's best soccer players getting ready for the World Cup. Lionel Messi, Kylian Mbappe, Vinicius Jr., and so much more. And in the World Cup, it does officially start on the 12th of June. And Australia, we are in the World Cup this year. I think we've got a very strong side, and we play against Turkey on the 14th of June. And in the next, you can get back into the music with Post Malone and Morgan Wallen. I had some help. 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
1: Ladies and gents, this is the moment you've waited for. You've been searching in the dark, your sweat soaking through the floor. 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

0: Miles Smith, Stay If You Want to Dance, it's Power FM, and today Aaron and Brad, they spoke about the French Open, and I was giving us some entertainment with a French player requesting to use the bathroom outside of his allocated bathroom time.
1: So eventually they let him have his way, and that's when the commentators went, hang on a second, are you trying to play mind games here?
2: He was off the court for 4 minutes, then 4-2 rolls around, Khachanov serving. Then it's an immediate love 40 on his own serve. So 3 break points that Gea had because it just disrupted the rhythm.
1: Yeah, so they're saying after Gea basically used this as a ploy to regather himself because he wasn't doing that well in the match.
3: Ah.
1: Because it's like, you know, you took almost 5 minutes in the toilet, mate. What were you doing in there? He's like, oh, I sat down and then I saw some reels and next thing you know,
3: I was scrolling.
1: I just kept scrolling. I'm sorry. We're all guilty of it.
0: Or he was in there on the phone to someone trying to get some motivation, trying to get him all amped up for the rest of the tennis game. You can catch Aaron and Brad, though, back tomorrow from 6 a.m. here on Power.
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0: 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Martin Garrix and Ed Sheeran. 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

0: 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We're playing your best music. We've got Taylor Swift, Elizabeth Taylor. Sugar Ray, Every Morning coming up. Alex Warren and Jelly Roll teamed up for Bloodline. Stick around here on Power because Sammy, he's going to be with you after one here on Power.
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9: Hello, I'm Michaela Carr. The Royal Commission into the Bondi Beach terror attack has heard that 11 people were shot within the first 29 seconds of the massacre. A total of 15 people were killed in the attack on December 14 last year. An inquest into the deaths of two Victorian police officers at the hands of Desi Freeman has heard that officers were trying to arrest him over alleged child sex offences. A preliminary hearing has begun today ahead of a full inquiry expected early next year. It's also been revealed that Freeman taunted the officers after killing them. Seven Australians detained by Israeli forces in the Mediterranean have returned to Australia. They landed in Sydney this morning, saying they were subjected to violence and humiliation while trying to help the Palestinians. WAMP Kate Chaney has stepped back from the idea of a new Teal Party. She's the second MP to rule out formally joining the new political movement. But fellow MP Allegra Spender says it is worth exploring.
10: I do worry about sort of Western Australia, South Australia, places where there is no effective opposition because of the hollowing out of the centre. Is it an evolution of what we do? Is it more community independence? Is there some different way of working together that can create more options? Well, then I'm certainly open to looking at them.
9: And we're now being told that WhatsApp had been temporarily blocked at Parliament House after it was hacked by foreign spies. Officials say the hackers had taken control of the accounts of one MP and three staff members in March. The block was lifted last night.
0: Visit the team you can trust at Whale Coast Realty on the flat in Narooma.
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9: In sport, Fremantle is now AFL flag favourite. A huge weekend saw the Dockers climb to top spot after beating St Kilda, with Sydney stumbling and Brisbane being smashed by GWS. It's the first time the Dockers have been on top since 2015. And a major blow for the NRL, with Andrew Abdo resigning as chief executive following 6 years in charge. He's believed to have taken up a position with Tennis Australia, and that follows the departure of Craig Tiley.
11: 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Is it fine in 22 at your place? 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
12: Top to 22 and sunny skies across the South Coast. Tomorrow, rain on the way, 18 degrees, and a possible shower or two on Wednesday, 22 degrees.
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11: Did you know a single hit song can give you more energy than a large coffee? 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

0: 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Sugar Ray, they first came onto the scene in 1994, and Mark McGrath, he talks about how they were originally a covers band.
1: We just played covers. That was the aspiration. That was the goal. Play a couple of covers around a keg and get in the party for free. My best friend, Mick Gia, he dominated mid-90s, late-90s, early 2000s presence at MTV. And he said, you guys kind of suck musically, and you can't really sing, but there's a visual thing. The president of Atlantic Records goes, I don't know if this is even good, but the visual and the vibe of this band, the fun of this band is why I got into the music business. Sign them.
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0: 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Waking up with Aaron and Brad, 6 till 9 weekdays. And this morning, Aaron was ranting about sticky bras.
1: Yeah, I just really wanted to rant about sticky bras. 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
0: Yeah, just for Brad's information, they're actually bras that are made for strapless tops. 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

0: 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And then Pink with Never Gonna Not Dance Again. And Wheatus, do you know a teenage dirtbag? Hit play on that throwback for you in the next couple of minutes on Power FM.
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15: Hello, I'm Michaela Carr. Labor will introduce the first lot of key budget measures into Parliament this week. The Prime Minister saying initially it'll be tax cuts and changes, with the details to follow.
16: It will have four core elements. Will be firstly the tax cuts, the second is the standard deductions, the third is the capital gains tax, and the fourth is negative gearing.
15: A man has died from diphtheria in the Northern Territory, the second fatality since the outbreak began. The victim in his early 60s had pre-existing heart issues. He lived in a remote community in Central Australia. The second hearing block of the Royal Commission into Anti-Semitism and Social Cohesion is now underway in Sydney. The next phase of hearings is expected to focus on the lead-up to the Bondi terror attack, including broader counter-terrorism responses. ASIO Chief Mike Burgess has begun giving evidence questioned about how hatred is assessed. The Commission will continue hearings over coming months before handing down a final report later this year. Independents have confirmed they're in talks to form an alternative party. Former Prime Minister Malcolm Turnbull says Teal MPs have the opportunity to fill a hole in the centre of Australian politics created by the Liberals. And the cost of sending a letter could rise soon. Australia Post is backing a decision by the consumer watchdog to hike stamps from $1.70 to $1.85.
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15: In sport, a blow for Melbourne defender Jake Lever. He's failed a concussion test and won't travel to Alice Springs this week for the D's next match against GWS on Sunday. And AFL Commission Chair Peter Volandis is expected to take on the added role of interim ARL boss following the resignation of Andrew Abdu. Abdu has resigned after 6 years in the role and is rumoured to be in line to be the new boss of Tennis Australia. That role was recently vacated by Craig Tiley.
1: 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Is it fine in 22 at your place? 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
0: Tops of 22 and sunny skies across the South Coast. Tomorrow, rain on the way, 18 degrees, and a possible shower or two on Wednesday, 22 degrees.
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1: 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The fresh duet from Sabrina Carpenter featuring Madonna, Bring Your Love. And another band that did a fantastic duet was Green Day and U2. Remember this one? Yeah, that one's gone out of rotation since the Dragons keep getting beaten, and it hurts because it's my team, but you know. The Warriors took them on the weekend, and that was absolutely fantastic. However, I digress. I got you two on the way for you with The Streets Have No Name coming up in the next couple. 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
1: Well, I would like to do a marathon in the Hobbit Village in New Zealand and then head over to England to have a look at the Shetland Islands, then Vegas to get remarried again.
2: Ooh, oh, nice. Renew the vows.
1: Yep.
3: So when you say you're going to run through Hobbiton, are you going to do like literally do a marathon through there, or you just want to have a look around?
1: Yeah, there's a marathon that goes through there.
3: Oh, right. Do you instead of wearing runners, do you have to wear rubber hobbit feet?
2: Yeah, do you have to dress up?
1: I think there'd be a few people that would definitely try that, but I think I'd just wear the shoes.
3: And what's at the end of the race? Do you have to throw a ring into a volcano? Is that the...
1: I don't know.
3: All right, might have to look into that.
1: It would be cool.
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0: 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Remember this club hit from 1998? Yes, Stardust. I got them on the way in the next couple of minutes, along with this brand newie from Teddy Swim. 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
20: Hello, I'm Makata Carr. A second person with diphtheria has died in the Northern Territory. The man in his early 60s lived in a remote community in Central Australia. He had pre-existing heart issues and died in Alice Springs Hospital yesterday. The second hearing block of the Royal Commission into Anti-Semitism and Social Cohesion is underway in Sydney. It's expected to focus on the lead-up to the Bondi terror attack, including broader counter-terrorism measures. ASIO Chief Mike Burge religious admits anti-Semitism was left unchecked.
4: And there's, of course, an element of anti-Semitism where there are people who think violence is the answer, but, of course, I recognise an act of anti-Semitism can be something that is not of interest to the security service.
20: The energy minister is pleased with the amount of fuel we have in reserve. He says there are another 48 ships on their way, carrying more than 3 billion litres, and more than half of that is diesel. Plans by Qantas to fly non-stop to London and New York have been delayed again. The Flying Kangaroo was hoping to receive its new long-range aircraft by the end of this year, but Airbus has told them that won't be happening until late 2027. And an Aussie photographer has been attacked by a marine animal during the World Surf League's New Zealand Pro competition. The tournament was stopped after the man was bitten on the ankle. It's believed a shark or a sea lion was responsible.
19: Visit the team you can trust at Whale Coast Realty on the flat in Narooma. 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
20: In sport, some soul searching at the Brisbane Lions, with coach Chris Fagan admitting the team is going backwards in its bid for a three-peat of premierships. The Lions were smashed by GWS yesterday after the Giants piled on 14 unanswered goals in the third quarter of their match in Sydney. And some big news from the NRL this morning, with Andrew Abdo resigning as chief executive following 6 years in the top job. He's reportedly set to take up a position with Tennis Australia following the departure of Craig Tiley.
19: 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Is it fine in 22 at your place? 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
0: Tops of 22 and sunny skies across the South Coast. Tomorrow, rain on the way, 18 degrees, and a possible shower or two on Wednesday, 22 degrees.
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Power FM. It's your best music station with Sammy this afternoon. And coming up next, of course, it's Monday, which means your NRL footy wrap with producer Pete. He'll be in the chair next to talk to me about everything that's going on with State of Origin. I have heard there's a little bit of breaking news. It all comes in next on Power.

0: Power FM, it's the best music across your afternoon. You've got Sammy. It was a huge weekend in footy, and Panther Pete's in the chair to tell us all about it. Mate, what's going on?
1: Well, we just saw round 12 of the NRL, the Dolphins, an undermanned Dolphins for the first time in their existence in the NRL. Four wins in a row when they went to the nation's capital on Thursday night and took care of the Raiders. The Bulldogs, they got back in the winner's circle in what was a very entertaining second half against Melbourne. I didn't see that one coming. Your Dragons, mate.
0: I know. Sorry. I know. You've got to tell me.
1: The worst start, or probably in NRL history, I would think, to a
0: 100%.
1: Season. No victories after 12 rounds. I don't know where they're going to get their first win. The Sea Eagles in a cracker against the Titans.
0: Yeah, that was amazing.
1: They just seem to keep on winning for their new coach in Kieran Foran. And then yesterday in Townsville, I thought it was great to see a Sunday afternoon game in Townsville. The Rabbitohs couldn't get the job done, going down 30 points to 18. But Danny Widler from Channel 9 this afternoon, he's reporting that there's something wrong with the New South Wales Origin camp.
0: Yeah, what's going on there?
1: So it looks like Matt Burton's going to be called into the team. That could mean we'll see Ethan Strange from Canberra move from the bench into the starting side if the reports and the scans show things are bad for Mitch Moses. Now, it

0: Idler. So we could see, ahead of Wednesday night's kickoff, a change to the New South Wales side.
1: So it's not confirmed yet?
0: Not as yet, but trust me, I will stay right across this. But how good's this week? Wednesday night, State of Origin, and then Thursday night, State of Origin, when the girls try and get three in a row.
1: And that is your Monday footy wrap. Good on you, Pete.
0: Gotta love it.
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0: 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Michaela Carr in next with your latest national news, tax cuts to come. And then I'm going to hit play on this huge hit from James Hype. From a couple of years ago, it's Ferrari and the brand newie from Alex Warren. My loneliness left the room the second that you if that doesn't get you bopping for your Monday, I don't know what will. It's Fever Dream on Power FM, your best music.
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20: Hello, I'm Michaela Carr. The government has tried to stay on the front foot during the first question time since handing down its controversial budget. Treasurer Jim Chalmers has defended his financial blueprint to the House.
21: So that's why we're making these difficult changes. We know that they are contentious, but they are to benefit young people in the housing market. And when it comes to income tax cuts, And that's the purpose of what we are trying to do.
20: Australia's chief spy has told the Royal Commission into Anti-Semitism and Social Cohesion that anti-Semitism became normalised in Australia. ASIO boss Mike Burgess telling the inquiry the agency saw a shift in threats following the 2023 attack in Israel. A man has been jailed for 9 years for manslaughter after amputating a man's leg in a Queensland park at the victim's urging. 66-year-old Kalman Tell died after he paid John Yalu $5,000 to cut off his leg in 2022. China has launched three astronauts into space as part of a study into how long-term stays in orbit impact humans. One of the astronauts will stay on the Chinese space station for a year. China hopes to set up a permanent base on the moon by 2035. And former Olympic sprinter James Magnussen has finished last in the 100 metres freestyle at the Enhanced Games in Las Vegas. Once Australia's fastest swimmer, Magnussen was 2 seconds outside his best, but still claimed $50,000 for competing in the drug-fueled event.
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20: In sport, AFL clubs are preparing for tomorrow night's mid-season rookie draft, with Essendon having first pick. The league has given clubs until the end of today to list their lodgement decisions. And Stephen Crichton says he's good to go for this week's opening State of Origin against Queensland. The Blues centre has been battling a shoulder injury, but he says nothing will stop him come Wednesday.
3: I'm ready to go. Body's feeling good. So, like I said, just very excited to strap up with the boys and be ready to go.
1: 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Is it fine in 22 at your place? 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
0: It's up to 22 and sunny skies across the South Coast. Tomorrow, rain on the way, 18 degrees, and a possible shower or two on Wednesday, 22 degrees.
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0: 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Darren Katrupi has all your latest local news across the South Coast. 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The best music continues with one of my favourites from The Killers. 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

0: RFM, the best music across your afternoon. It's been Sammy hanging out with you. I hope you've had an absolute ball. I'll do it all again for you tomorrow at 1 o'clock. But right now, Will and Woody driving you home from 5 on Power FM. And coming up, the easiest quiz. This is
1: Australia. 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
14: Hello, I'm Makata Carr. Former Australian of the Year and MND advocate Neil Danaher has died. The 65-year-old ex-AFL player and coach had raised more than $115 million for research into motor neurone disease since being diagnosed with the condition in 2013. He was given the nation's top honour last year and in his speech was humble.
15: This recognition isn't just for me. It belongs to the entire MND community. Our vision is simple. The world without MND.
14: Workers could soon be able to claim an instant tax deduction of $1,000 without receipts. The government's tax measure being introduced to Parliament on Thursday. The Prime Minister Anthony Albanese saying it will be a significant tax break.
16: Particularly benefit those people who just go about their work. They'll get $1,000 automatically without having to put in receipts, etc. And that will be a big benefit, particularly for many low-income earners.
14: The head of the National Anti-Corruption Commission has quit. Paul Brereton will step down in July after 3 years in the role. It comes after pressure over allegations of conflict of interest due to his ties to the ADF. And half of all Australian parents are worried their kids might never be able to buy their own home. According to a new survey by ShareSees, 41% of them are also concerned their children won't have the money for extracurricular activities.
5: Visit the team you can trust at Wild Coast Realty on the flat in Narooma. 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
14: In sport, Fremantle is now AFL flag favourite. A huge weekend saw the Dockers climb into top spot. After beating St Kilda, Sydney was stumbling and Brisbane was smashed by GWS. It's the first time the Dockers have been on top since 2015. And NRL boss Peter Volandis has confirmed that NRL CEO Andrew Abdo has quit the organisation to head up Tennis Australia. Volandis will take over from Abdo until a suitable replacement can be found.
5: Bateman's Bay Coolit, Yorubadala's only authorised Dakin dealer. Is it fine in 22 at your place? Power FM, South Coast weather.
6: Tubs 22 and sunny skies across the South Coast. Tomorrow, rain on the way, 18 degrees, and a possible shower or two on Wednesday, 22 degrees.

0: afternoon, everyone. It is Will and Woody. I hope you're having a wonderful drive. It would be remiss of us not to mention Neil Danaher's passing just before we kicked off this afternoon. Super sad. A guy that fought for 13 years, Woods?
1: 13 years. I think he became public with having MND 13 years ago and then just dedicated his life to raising funds for MND. Big freeze at the G's, obviously a huge event, which happens this year, June 8.
0: Mm-hmm.
1: He's passed away today.
0: Mm.
1: Go to fightmnd.org.au, by the way, and go and buy beanies, get around MND, because he really was a great man, Neil Danaher.
0: Seems like it. I can't think of a single person who didn't think he was awesome. It's very rare that somebody after their football career, in this instance, obviously the AFL, for Neil, played, coach, very rare that they go on and their aura becomes greater after their career. And
1: very true.
0: They're undeniable in this instance that he blazed his way all the way to the finish. Pretty cool. Raised more than $100 million for the research of motor neurons disease. So
1: awesome.
0: You guys would know the name. I'm sure there'll be lots of images and stories getting passed around, but none as good as Woody's sauna story with Neil Danaher, which we don't need to hear again.
1: I had a sauna with him.
0: To be fair, we don't need to hear it again.
1: He pounded the water on the steam, though. He really wanted it hot. Great man. Awesome
0: day. Yeah, it's a sad day, but I feel also there's a massive celebration there in what Neil brought to the world.
1: Absolutely. Show must go on, though.
0: Yes, the show must go on. Before you say what you're going to talk about up next, we are doing the $1 million pop quiz on Will and Woody, which means if you get on the air to play, you go in with a shot to win $1 million. That's pretty good going.
1: $1 million?
0: $1 million in an hour's time. How good's that? Pretty red hot. Annalise has got some gear going on with the guys at Muffin Break.
1: All right.
0: Good for you, AB.
1: Is that linked with $1 million?
0: No, not connected. I'm just going through it's on the show. I'm trying to bring the mood up.
1: Muffin Break, $1 million separate.
0: A little bit later on.
1: All right. Okay.
0: A little bit later on.
1: I want to bring back ticket scalping. We'll talk about that later.
0: All right.
1: But up next.
0: Wow. Plenty,
1: there's
0: hasn't
1: a lot going
0: what a
1: on.
0: Show.
1: Don't go anywhere.
0: What a up show.
1: Up next. Have you been complimented by a doctor?
0: Yeah, sure. Oh, no. Actually, I think that's weird.
1: You've never received.
0: Let me think about it.
1: Because I got one.
0: Oh, wow. Look
1: I got
0: at you.
1: One.
0: You
1: and
0: love
1: I'll
0: that.
1: Tell you what
0: look
1: I'm going to be talking
0: you.
1: About it up next.
0: Look at you.
1: Couldn't be happier.
0: Wow, it's Will and Woody.

0: driving you home. It's Will and Woody.
1: Will and Woody!
0: Who needs real friends when you have these two? Plus, you never have to buy them.
2: Will and Woody. Hey, if you missed the engagement live on the radio last week, the culmination of our swap meet, a $10,000 diamond engagement ring traded to from a psychology textbook.
3: Wow.
2: Over the course of 3 weeks. I'm sure you know what I'm talking about. You've heard the show before. We're going to replay that in about 15 minutes' time. One of the great recaps from Mark the Man, Daniel.
3: Oh, he's the best.
2: If you missed out on what was a massive moment.
3: He's the best in the biz.
2: It was a massive
3: moment. That music all through it. Get some tears, get some chills. Now, Wilbur. Let's talk about compliments from doctors.
2: Yeah.
3: Oh, my God. They are the best. I've had one.
2: I spent a long time thinking about that.
3: It's my time.
2: No, well, you said if I've had one, and I thought, you know, apart from, wow, that's bigger than I've ever seen from a few doctors, I hadn't actually had a compliment, and now I've remembered.
3: Okay, because they stay with you. And yeah. I'm actually interested, if you have ever received a compliment from a doctor that really, it just really stayed with you.
2: Yeah.
3: Because
2: for
3: me, I almost got a bit emotional.
2: Wow,
3: it was just like, this means the world to me that you've said that. And then the other thing is spend the entire weekend just saying like, hey, a doctor said this is bad. And no one cares. But you just go, anyone you meet, you tell them about it.
2: Yeah.
3: So it's Friday, Will. As you know, I regularly get the bloods done. I just like to stay on top of it. Get your bloods. You know what I mean? Get your bloods. So
2: there are other people that need to use the pathology services around the country. I think that's worth flagging.
3: I don't
2: just so you can figure out whether or not you have or haven't got keratinemia or whatever you call it that gives you that permanent orange glow.
3: I was feeling a bit off and I had to get the bloods done.
2: Right.
3: So I got the bloods done on Friday and I've obviously know what I'm doing. I've been there a number of times. Mm. We put the strap on the arm there, presented the arm, and the doctor had one look at my arm and she said,
2: great veins.
3: Great veins.
2: Yeah, nice. Yeah. Yeah.
3: And it took my breath away.
2: Is that right?
3: It just really? Wow. Took my breath.
2: Great veins. You haven't heard that before?
3: And I had to hold back. I've never heard it before.
2: I hear it every time I give blood.
3: Well, this isn't a competition, Will.
2: Every time.
3: This isn't a competition.
2: They go, geez, look at that. Because I'd have better veins than you.
3: No, I've got much better veins than you.
2: I'd have better veins
3: than you. If I pump my arms a little bit, we can both pump. Look at that.
2: We can both pump.
3: Yeah, yours aren't popping.
2: We can both pump.
3: Look at mine. Okay, vein off later.
2: But I'd have better arteries. I'd have better arteries.
3: We're doing a vein off on the stories.
2: That's
3: great.
2: I think we need to go and give some blood, and then they can tell us at the time.
3: My doctor said, great.
2: Well, no, good for you. I don't want to take it away from you.
3: A bit emotional. It's not the only compliment I've received from a doctor because I realise that they do stay with you.
2: What else have you had?
3: So I was getting a whole bunch of measurements done at a doctor.
2: Yeah, what about the time that you thought you were dying and you had a pimple on your back?
3: That wasn't very complimentary. They couldn't have kicked me out of emergency faster. I've angered doctors as well, but let's focus on the positive ones.
2: Yeah.
3: A doctor was doing all
2: What about the time when you had appendicitis and it turned out you had compressed gas?
3: Same thing, bit of anger from the doctor. Things around wasting his time, people are dying, all that kind of thing, right? The other compliment I received, though, a doctor was doing my measurements and the doctor at one point was just measuring my leg and just went, very long femur. And again, it was just like, thank you.
2: It's just so
3: I didn't realize
2: why does it mean
3: proud?
2: So much to you?
3: I think if I really break it down, because you believe compliments from a doctor because they're medical professionals and they wouldn't just throw out flippant compliments.
2: You've got a weird thing around this.
3: If anyone outside of a doctor compliments me, I'm just like, I don't believe you. I think you're trying to make me feel good.
2: Yeah.
3: When a doctor says something like, very long femur.
2: Is that why you kind of like, when we were kids, you used to come to my house like half an hour early so you could talk to my dad. You're just fishing for a compliment.
3: Showed him a number of my rashes.
2: You actually did. You would rock up to the house with just an issue.
3: Yeah, yeah, yeah. And then I'd say, have you seen my femurs? Get your tape measure out, Laurie. No, yeah, yeah. A compliment from your dad, also great.
2: Yeah, they do actually. I remember them.
3: They stayed with me
2: a couple of times, but they were good.
3: We'll get your compliment after the song.
2: Pretty deep, doesn't it? Yes.
3: We'll get your compliment after the song. Have you received a compliment from a doctor that's really stayed with you?
2: That's a strange bit. Annalise, have you received one?
4: I have.
2: More time on the toilet than any other woman in there. We'll take your calls up next. Will and Woody.
4: Crazy.

0: saying, where there's a Will, there's a Woody.
1: Hang on, I don't think I got that quite right.
0: Will and Woody driving you home.
2: It is Will and Woody, and I hope you're having a wonderful Monday drive home. Woodrow, the swap meet is right up next for everyone that missed out on it last time.
3: Right now, though,
2: yes.
3: Have you received a compliment from a doctor that stayed with you? It's my favourite thing now. I'm now going to book more doctor's appointments to just try and get compliments out of them. Because
2: you're already a real pain in the ass. You're a weight. You're a weight on the medical system.
3: No, I think it's just good to be on top of
2: it. You are. I'm surprised you didn't come up in Charmer's budget recently. They didn't give another $10 million just to cover your appointments. Serious.
3: No, it's fair. I've got a problem. I'm a hypochondriac. I get it, but I'm working on it. Now, Annalise, you've received a compliment from a doctor.
4: Yeah,
3: before I stayed with you.
4: I have. I broke my wrist last year, and when I went to my recovery appointment, I had a really hot doctor.
2: Ooh.
4: And he said that I had healthy bones and I heal quickly.
2: Oh, yeah.
4: Yeah.
2: Oh, wow. Dude, that's a real... Look at you.
5: You're
4: blushing. You're so hot. Wow. Oh, my God. Wow. I was bones. Obsessed with him.
2: It doesn't need to be about him physically, though. Like, it's not about...
4: Yeah, but he thinks I'm healthy.
2: Yeah, right.
4: He thinks I'm really healthy. Okay.
3: The bones.
4: I'm healthy.
3: Now, I'll get your compliment in a second.
2: No, I don't need to go to my...
3: I'm getting it.
2: I don't need it. I actually don't need to say it. It's not about that for me.
3: Yes, you do. It's important.
2: No, it's a little thing I just do.
3: You're doing reverse psychology.
2: Kept it for myself.
3: Mary.
2: It's all I need. Don't tell your secrets, guys. It ruins them.
3: Mary.
6: Good afternoon, guys. How are you going?
3: Oh, we're good. Thank you, Mary. You received a compliment from a doctor that stayed with you.
6: I did. A few years ago, I had to do a procedure and I needed to go under, and I met with my anaesthetist and he did all the final checks, and then he took my heart rate and then he just went white, and I went, oh, what's wrong? He goes, let's do that again. And then he did it again and he goes, there's something wrong. And I go, what's wrong? He goes, your heart rate is 40.
2: Wow.
6: It's really low. Wow. And I went, oh. And then he did again. It was 38. And then it went back up to 40. And then he goes, oh. And I go, look. He goes, you must be really fit. And I had baggy clothes. I go, yeah, I represented Australia in natural bodybuilding. I'm an athlete, marathon runner. And he went, oh, that explains it.
3: Oh, there we go.
6: There you go. And love he said it. He's never had that before. And he goes, you've got the massive clean bill of health. But then, yeah, don't ask me what it is today.
3: Beautiful, Mary. I love it.
2: You know, my compliment was the same. Well, I was in emergency.
3: There you go. Here you go. What'd they say?
2: Got knocked off my bike.
3: Yeah.
2: Emergency doctor sat me down. Yeah. Checked the pulse. Couldn't believe it.
3: Yeah,
2: checked it again. Put me up in the machine. And he said, mate, I think you've got the lowest resting heart rate of anyone I've ever met.
3: Bloody hell. Bloody hell. It feels good, doesn't it? It feels good.
2: It did. And then when I had the colonoscopy recently, same thing. They couldn't put me under. I can't believe it.
3: Put your finger on your neck right now. Just let me know when it's beating.
2: I'll tell you.
3: Just go. Just do the beats for me.
2: Boom. Boom.
3: That's unbelievable.
2: That's it. No,
3: that's
2: seriously.
3: That's unbelievable.
2: It's 10 a minute for me.
3: That is unbelievable.
2: That's it. No, I'm borderline a god.
3: Boom.
2: Boom.
3: Sarah, we'll sneak you in between heartbeats if we could, Sarah.
7: Hi.
3: You received a compliment from a doctor.
7: I have. I've done a few rounds of IVF, and when they do the embryo transfer, they've said that I have a nice cervix.
2: Nice.
3: Great
2: cervix.
3: No more questions, Your Honour. Let's go.
2: Oh, wowee. That's great.
3: Will's heart almost stopped there. Let's go to Hayden.
2: Not at all, Sarah. Wowee.
8: Hey, you boys.
3: We're good, mate. Compliment from a doctor. This happened before surgery, Hayden.
8: Yes, another anaesthetist story. I had to go in for an emergency surgery on my finger. I nearly ripped it off at work.
3: Ooh, that's true.
8: And As I was going in, I was just cracking a lot of jokes and flirting with all the nurse girls, and maybe even making a few passing jokes at some of the blokes about how handsome they are. And,
3: oh yeah, okay.
8: And when I got out and ended up having to go pay for the bill, the anaesthetist didn't charge me for the anaesthesia, and he claimed to the surgeon that I was one of the funniest, most laid back. Patients he's ever had.
2: Sure. Come on, Aiden. I think that might have been happened when you were under, mate. Okay, that might have been part of the anaesthetic, big fella. Oh, God. Hey, have you missed the swap meet? The best of the swap meet, where we got to a $10,000 ring and a diamond engagement ring. proposal on the radio. It's up next on Will and Woody.
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1: It's Will and Woody. 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
7: 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Thank you.
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4: a 2015 MacBook Pro. 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It's a bit old, but it's fully functional.
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6: Joy, we're taking the laptop, my friend.
4: Amazing.
6: No worries at all. I think it's a great trade.
8: That might have been a backward step.
0: And
1: then upgraded to a vintage film camera.
9: We're going the camera, Sam. We're going the camera.
6: Sam, what did you pay for the camera in 1985?
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6: That's a good buy.
4: Got a couple of signed Taylor Swift CDs.
1: Here we go.
4: Two of them are from The Life of a Showgirl, and one of them is from the Tortured Poets collection.
6: Yvonne, what do you want to give us for the signed Taylor Swift CDs?
11: I've got this amazing snake, like it's a real python.
1: Cool.
11: And it's climbing up a real tree branch. 20 years ago, it was about $800, closer to $1,000.
1: Gee whiz.
6: That's worth $5,000 now.
9: Yvonne, we'll take the snake.
1: You're not taking it home, mate.
6: Just saying, I'll keep it warm.
1: And then suddenly, what do you want to give us, David?
12: I want to trade you some scratchies that I was told to buy from a psychic that I've seen at a market last week.
6: Whoa, unscratched, David?
1: Oh, wow.
12: They're unscratched, yeah.
1: I think I know which one I want. I think you know which one we want.
6: Should we say it at the same time?
1: Yeah, yeah.
6: Okay.
1: Yeah,
6: three, two, one. Scratchies.
9: Yes!
6: Okay. Hey, David, we want the scratchies, mate.
12: Yeah, sweet ass.
6: You've got a snake.
8: Do we scratch the scratchies?
6: Or do we leave them unscratched?
8: We're effectively saying, who wants a piece of paper?
1: What would you like to offer for the psychic-endorsed scratchies?
13: I've got a signed limited edition by Michael Goddard. It's actually from Las Vegas.
14: Viva Las Vegas.
13: Probably worth $3,000-$4,000 at least.
6: Lee, you've just got yourself a handful of scratchies, my friend.
1: A limited edition print by artist Michael Goddard.
8: Yeah, I don't know who that is.
6: But we swap that for,
8: drumroll please,
9: a diamond ring.
1: Unfortunately, though, it wasn't really the kind of ring Paris was looking for.
15: A big oval diamond. Yeah.
8: Okay, great.
6: It's good to know.
1: So now we have to think outside the box. Or
8: the packet. Woody almost traded our ring for a potato chip that looked like a bird.
11: I pulled out a chip and it is in the shape of a bird. It's like Michelangelo etched it out himself.
6: I think deal. Because if it looks phenomenally like a bird, there are people that will want this. This is rare.
1: Reading a text here saying, you guys have plenty of time. Get more caller. Chip, no.
9: Now,
1: just traded a lesser diamond ring for $9,000 worth of new outdoor pavers woods.
6: So trade with us.
8: If your engagement fell through and you want to renovate your yard.
6: Eliza, you have just informed us that you're keen on the tiles and pavers.
16: Yeah.
6: And you are offering us, and we've just seen a photo of this, an engagement ring.
16: Yeah.
6: Not.
16: I think it's a good deal.
6: But the relationship has broken down. And again, I'm really sorry to hear that. It must be hard because we're obviously talking very giddy and excited. But obviously, sorry about the breakdown of the relationship there, Eliza.
1: Yeah.
16: It's okay, I rang you. It's all good.
1: That is true. At the end of the day, you did call us.
6: Eliza, we'll make the trade, Eliza.
1: Anywhere from $10,000 to $35,000.
6: Holy! Paris's partner,
8: who's also named Paris.
12: You've done it. This is unbelievable. Wow.
9: Well done, everyone. Well done, round of applause. Wow, what 3 weeks of trading. We could have a $30,000 change. From a psychology textbook.
6: We're freaks of this.
9: From a psychology textbook.
6: I know, mate.
9: What it was.
6: Unbelievable.
1: It was unbelievable.
6: We really got around ourselves there, didn't we?
1: I think you have to.
6: Yeah.
1: I think you have to.
6: You have to.
1: You know, right. You've traded from a textbook to a diamond ring.
6: Yeah.
1: A $10,000 diamond ring. I think it was a $30,000 diamond ring in the package. That was unverified. But what was awesome was the engagement, the proposal.
6: Yes.
1: It happened live on radio. And unless, don't bring your mobile phone in the studio.
6: Get that out of here.
17: Throw it on the ground.
1: Who are you texting?
17: I was doing a work message.
1: I just don't believe that for a second. Let me see.
17: Yeah, I can't do that.
1: Oh, you locked it.
6: You're texting a boy.
17: No, I'm not. It was a work text message. Continue on. It's so exciting. I want to hear the proposal.
1: We know the boy as well. We know the boy.
6: Texting a boy.
1: Don't.
17: I'm not texting a boy.
6: Don't text boys at work. Now, speaking of boys, if you just joined us, we traded a psychology textbook all the way to a $10,000 engagement ring for a guy called Paris. Mm. The following day when we got the engagement ring, we decided to do the proposal live on the radio show.
1: Genius plan, Woods. Live proposal.
6: Great producing from everyone as part of the creme de la creme commercial radio live proposal. It really was. So you got us on out there.
1: Good to hear. Well, Annalise's on her phone in here. So, you know, wouldn't be surprised if you guys had us out.
6: Switch on. So anyway, the audio here is going to start off from the moment that we went to the restaurant where we knew Paris was. He was there with his girlfriend, also called Paris.
1: Yep.
6: So you'll hear in the package, we call the man Paris, Paris man. Anyway, we sneak into the toilets. Paris man comes to the bathroom. This is all live on radio. And we had a little chat with him about the proposal. And then we showed him the ring for the very first time.
18: Have you thought about what you're going to say?
19: I have. I've practiced it. Hopefully I can get it out.
18: Okay. Do you want to see the ring, Paris man?
19: Sure.
18: Okay.
20: You want to see it?
19: Yeah.
18: Show him the ring, Will.
19: Oh, wow. That's incredible, guys. Yeah, she's going to lose it.
18: Yeah, well, hopefully she won't lose it. Let's not lose it.
19: There you go.
18: I've worked very hard for that.
6: Great moment. I mean, you can hear the nerves on Paris.
1: Oh, yes, yes.
6: Anyway, he ducks back into the restaurant. We then go upstairs next door where there was this beautiful white carpet set out, beautiful views of the city, the sunset. It was perfect. Flowers
1: covered
6: everywhere.
1: Covered in flowers.
6: Champagne on ice. So let's kick off the audio. If you did miss them, how about that violin? How about it?
1: You can see it on the socials, by the way, Will and Woody, Instagram, TikTok, if you want to check this out for yourselves.
6: Yeah. But we'll kick off the audio again from the moment that the elevator doors open up and the proposal goes down.
21: All right, here we go. They're getting in the elevator now and they're about to come up.
18: Oh, it's coming. It's moving. Here we go.
6: 30 seconds away, Australia, from my
21: proposal. I'd say 10 seconds. 10 seconds away.
18: Oh, my God. It's where?
21: Here we go. Three, two, one.
18: Okay.
21: Elevator doors open. They're walking out. They're walking down the white carpet now. Wow, Paris can't get the smile off her face. God, you can hear how nervous she is. She looks great. Looks amazing. Paris man looks very nervous. What's he gonna say?
19: We're expecting us, were you? No doubt these past 2 weeks could only be more described as surreal, and that may even be more of an understatement than it is. I feel incredibly excited and blessed to be here with you right now. I would be honoured to be your husband and you my wife.
18: Oh, wow, we've got tears. He's on my knee. He's on one knee.
21: He's got the ring.
18: He's doing it.
19: Paris, will you marry me?
17: Yes!
18: You may kiss.
19: Oh, wow.
1: Beautiful stuff. Mm. What a moment. Hey, if you want to see the full proposal video, that's going to be on the socials. Will and Woody. Instagram, TikTok tonight. It's going to be great.
6: Great watch. Just pour a couple of glasses of champagne.
1: Well done to everyone, by the way, who was involved in that. Not just the back of house here, but more important, it sounds like I've got favourites, but more importantly, the people that actually swapped with us
6: Couldn't
1: on the way to get a $10,000 diamond. We started with a textbook and we ended up with a $10,000 diamond ring. I don't know how many trades we made. Probably, Annalise, you'd know more than I would. How many trades do we make?
17: Nine
1: trades.
6: Was it only nine?
1: To everyone we swapped to, that was a massive, like it's so cool.
6: Yeah, everyone who, everyone who called up and even offered something, you all contributed to a, like a dream proposal for Paris and Paris.
1: Absolutely. And as I said to you on the Nightwoods, even if we find out that they're brother and sister and they pawn the ring at a pawn shop to go and make some cash.
6: I don't remember
1: this. I'm not even upset about that because that's just well played at this stage.
6: Well done.
1: They've done well.
6: Well done to the siblings.
17: Hey,
1: you've got a shot at $1 million coming up in 15 minutes. It's Will and Woody.
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0: Co. Now with 10% less hair than last year. Sorry, Will. We've been keeping track.
1: What's on everyone? It's Will and Reddit. Will and Woody. Will and Reddit. My God. It is. It pretty much is, though. That's what it is.
2: Will's Reddit.
1: Beware. It's Will and Reddit.
3: It does feel like you replace me with Reddit sometimes. Why don't you call me when you're on the toilet?
1: You don't listen to my heart like Reddit does.
3: Okay.
1: You don't. You don't. It's a safe place for me to go. Okay, so this is just the best of the internet, according to me, before you guys get a shot at $1 million. First one here. What does Jade Gresham offer to the Essendon Football Club?
3: Buzz.
1: What does he offer?
3: Just boring. Nothing.
1: It's a good question. Nothing. No, it's a good question. Worth thinking about for everyone. Okay.
3: Like a weird swipe at an Essendon player.
1: I don't like him.
3: Oh, yeah,
1: I mean, you're banging that.
3: He doesn't anyway, try. I've buzzed you.
1: Sorry,
3: I've
1: okay, here you. We go. This one from, so did you know that the first person in space is a guy called Yuri Gagarin? Now, Annalise does an excellent Russian accent. Give that to me in Russian, Annalise.
4: I don't know how to say
1: Yuri
4: that.
1: Gagarin.
4: Yuri Gagarin.
3: Okay. There you go.
1: Great Earth. Russian accent. And Earth. So he was the first person in space. So when he landed on Earth, he
3: on
1: had
3: Earth?
1: To... So he goes up to space.
3: Oh, when he returns,
1: and he came
3: to
1: back.
3: Yeah.
1: He'd just sail off into the sunset.
3: Well, some of them stay on the International Space Station, man.
1: Some of them do, but they come back down.
3: Yeah.
1: So he comes back down. He lands back on Earth.
3: Yeah.
1: He had to ask where a phone was, in order to let the Russian authorities know that he had landed on the Earth.
3: They weren't tracking him?
1: No, it was before they could track stuff.
3: What?
1: So he crash lands. He crash lands in the middle of about 7 kilometers above the Earth. He ejected. He planned to parachute to the ground, right?
3: Yeah.
1: A local farmer and his daughter observed this like meteorite thing coming down to the Earth, and then they see a parachute pop out. Apparently Gagarin said, when they saw me in my spacesuit, they just started running.
3: Fair enough.
1: Because they were like, oh my God. And then he told them, don't be afraid, I'm a Soviet citizen. Can I use your phone to call Moscow?
3: So he landed in Russia?
1: Yeah, he landed in Russia.
3: In Russia?
1: Yes.
3: Gets a phone.
1: Yes.
3: So he obviously memorized the number.
1: Well, I think you just call the operator and you'd be like, hey, it's Yuri Gagarin.
3: You wouldn't believe it, though. Can you imagine if you called the reception of NASA and you were like, hey.
1: No one's pranking the US. Pranking NASA going, hello, it's Yuri Gagarin. I'm back.
3: It's a great prank.
1: No one's doing that.
3: It's a great prank.
1: No one's doing that.
3: So he gets through and goes like, I'm back.
1: Yes.
3: Can someone come and pick me up?
1: Yes. Can you please come pick me up in the middle of it? Because they couldn't track him. Isn't that great? Did you find that interesting, Annalise? You
4: did.
1: I saw you. You're off with the pick. You're on your phone again?
4: I'm not on my phone.
1: No, you weren't on your phone. That's not fair.
4: That was actually interesting. I was trying to join the dots.
1: What dots?
4: Just like getting up to space and coming back down.
1: There's a lot of dots. Hey.
3: Takeaway.
1: No.
3: Great takeaway.
1: Can you up to space? Getting back down. Wait, more questions. You've got questions. Come on. There's a few questions. No, come on.
4: How many more of yours?
1: Come on. There's questions. You feel free to ask questions.
4: I'll ask questions.
1: Off air. We'll ask questions. Okay. Hey. This is a bit of audio that I've got. This is from the Academy Award, the Golden Globes, I think.
3: Mm-hmm.
1: This is probably 10 years ago when Sofia Vergara first came on the scene. Have a listen. This is her.
5: I grew up in Barranquilla, Colombia, in a very traditional Catholic home. My father told me that if I ever did anything artistic, I was going to look like a hooker. Oh. I told him, with these huge boobs that I inherited from your mother, I already look like a hooker. I am Sofia Vergara, and I am an actor.
3: Right.
1: Isn't that
3: That's
1: awesome?
3: Really funny. That's really funny. That's awesome.
1: Oh, that gave me a lot. Any questions there, Annalise?
4: What's a hooker? Nah, just kidding. I know what that is.
3: What is it?
4: I don't know.
1: She's like... No, you do know.
3: Like, come on.
1: It's a derogatory term for a sex worker.
4: Yeah.
1: So there you go.
3: Anything else from Reddit there?
1: Oh, I've got more. I've got more if you want another one.
3: No, I think we're done.
1: No, come on. I've got one more. No.
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13: Hello, I'm Michaela Carr. Former Australian of the Year and MND advocate Neil Danaher has lost his battle with the disease. After being diagnosed in 2013, the 65-year-old ex-AFL player and coach raised more than $115 million for medical research. Danaher created the annual Big Freeze event in the AFL and once told the ABC he was taking the disease on.
14: I'm building a freeze army and we're coming after it. We're coming after it. And we're going to find the treatment, we're going to find the cure.
13: The Royal Commission into the Bondi Beach terror attack has heard that 11 people were shot within the first 29 seconds of the massacre. A total of 15 people were killed in the attack on December 14 last year. Queensland MP Bob Catter is calling for a shark cull following the death of a fisherman in far north Queensland. The 39-year-old man was attacked while spear fishing yesterday afternoon. The incident came just a week after another spear fisherman was killed by a shark off Perth. The federal government has paid Rex Airlines $4.8 million debt to regional councils across the country. The deal is part of the restructuring of the carrier and its sale transition to aviation group AirT. And the cost of sending a letter could rise again soon. Australia Post is backing a decision by the consumer watchdog to hike stamps from $1.70 to $1.85. Aussie Post says letter volumes are now at levels not seen in Australia since the 1930s.
6: Visit the team you can trust at Wild Coast Realty on the flat in Narooma.
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13: In sport, a blow for Melbourne defender Jake Lever. He's failed his concussion test and won't travel to Alice Springs for this week's Demons match against GWS on Sunday. And Andrew Abdo has confirmed his time as NRL CEO is over. After 6 years in the job, he's decided to take up a position with Tennis Australia. Abdo says it's been an emotional day.
16: It's part of my DNA. And for the last 13 years, I've loved every aspect of being part of the sport.

0: somebody. Are you having a wonderful drive home on your Monday afternoon? Hey, Woods, right now, I mean, this is crazy.
1: Crazy. It's madness.
0: Let's get a shot at $1 million.
2: The $1 million pop quiz.
1: How have we snagged this?
0: Oh, it's actually a bit of backstory, so I don't want to bore you with it. Right, but, I went back and forth for a while. But look, we've got it, which is crazy. So, thanks to Deal or No Deal and Millionaire Hot Seat, weeknights from 6:30 on Channel 10, you guys have a shot at $1 million. So, you know, ordinarily when you play Australia's Easy Quiz, it's $1,000. I suppose you could say that this is 1,000 times better, Woods.
1: Ooh,
0: 60 seconds as well is the new format of the quiz. You answer 10 questions. Pass if you don't know. Obviously, we'll come back if we have time. If you get them all correct, you win the $1,000 cash, which is what we guarantee you in Australia's Easiest Quiz.
1: Yeah.
0: But regardless of whether you win or not, you will go in with that shot to win $1 million.
1: So, Maddie, right now, Maddie, you've got a shot to win $1 million.
3: So good. Can't wait.
1: That's extraordinary.
0: Locked and loaded. Locked and loaded. Yep. She's got to do, it's extraordinary.
1: That is unbelievable.
0: She's got to do her quiz though. So this is now for a chance at another 1,000. I don't know what is going on.
1: Hang on.
0: A show that had no money. We are cashed up to the eyeballs.
1: That's awesome. I love swimming in it.
0: It's crazy.
1: So Maddie's playing for $1,000 now. Same rules as Australia's Easiest Quiz, except we've doubled the time. So it's easier.
0: Yeah, Annalise, were you in charge of that?
4: No, I wasn't, but I love it.
0: Were you in the room?
4: Actually, wasn't in this room.
0: Yeah, right.
4: I was in a different room, but I love it. Give the listeners another chance.
0: Give them a shot.
1: Maddie, take your time.
0: Give them a shot.
1: We've doubled the time.
0: Doubled the time.
1: But the same amount of questions.
3: Cool.
0: Okay, that's here we go, Mads. Are you ready?
3: Ready, yeah.
0: How many female prime ministers has Australia had?
3: One.
0: Who is the lead singer of U2?
3: Pass.
0: A soft serve cone at Macca's will set you back how much?
3: 30 cents.
0: Which talk show host gave away cars to her entire studio audience?
3: Oprah.
0: True or false? Tyra Banks was a Victoria's Secret angel.
3: Pass.
0: Which pop star is dealing with fan complaints over his concert staging at the moment?
3: Harry Styles.
0: Before he focused on acting, The Rock was a professional in which sport?
3: Boxing.
0: Over the weekend, which mega couple sat courtside at the basketball as the Cleveland Cavaliers took on the New York Knicks?
3: Pass.
0: What's the name of the magazine in the Devil Wears Prada movie?
3: Pass.
0: Elsa Pataky is married to which superstar actor?
3: Pass.
0: A few passes in there, Mads.
3: Damn.
0: Now, I think I'm going to go through these. Not my choice. I think we'd all like to move on. I think we all know.
1: I play along.
0: Okay. Lead singer of U2 is Bono.
3: Yeah.
0: So you passed on that one, or Bono, depending on who you speak to.
1: How much is a cone setting you back these days?
0: I think the original advertising was for 30 cents. I think it might be up to 50 cents now.
1: Oh, Jesus.
0: Can be up to $1.30.
1: $1.30 for a soft serve?
0: Yeah, I think if you get the trimmings.
1: Sure.
0: Tyra Banks, you passed on the true or false question. Now, I hate to bring up your quiz technique, Maddie, but my old science teacher used to say, just have a crack at a true or false. You've got 50-50. If you don't know the answer, don't pass.
1: Yeah.
0: It was true. It was true. Yeah, Tyra Banks, Victoria's Secret angel. You knew that.
1: No, I thought that was false. I did.
0: Before he focused on acting, The Rock was a professional, you said, in boxing. Turns out close. Wrestling.
1: Close.
0: Wrestling.
3: Close.
0: Not really wrestling. The fake wrestling, WWE. Travis Kelce, you got the Runway magazine.
1: She didn't get that. So Travis Kelce was...
0: He
1: was sitting front row at basketball?
0: He was sitting front row, Travis Kelce with Taylor Swift at the Cavs versus the Knicks.
1: Right.
0: First round of the Eastern playoffs.
1: Oh, the Knicks. The Knicks are looking good.
0: Love that Brunson action. Runway magazine is the magazine from The Devil Wears Prada. And Elsa Pataky is married to Chris Hemsworth. I think you got that right at the end there. Congratulations. So, look, Maddie, at the end of the day, not $1,000, but you're still in with a shot to win $1 million.
3: Awesome.
0: Deal or no
1: Congrats,
0: deal.
1: Mads.
0: And Millionaire Hot Seat, weeknights from 6:30 on Channel 10. I feel like I spent just as long doing the corrections as I did the quiz there.
1: It's worth it, I reckon. It's worth it. We all play along in the car, mate. We want to know the answers. Including, I sat there and I was like, I want to know. If Tyra Banks is in the Victoria's Secret.
0: Oh, stop it.
1: No.
0: Stop it.
1: I want to know who was courtside.
0: Woody knew that Tyra Banks was Victoria's Secret model, didn't he?
4: I don't know. No.
1: Look, I passed. What question was it?
0: Oh, you're showing me up, you're working.
1: Yeah, I'll pass.
0: Question five.

0: if they listen to the show. 9 out of 10 of them recommend tuning in. Incidentally, we don't talk to Steve anymore.
1: Good afternoon, everyone. It is Will and Woody. I hope you're having a wonderful, wonderful drive home on your Monday. I've got some Post Malone tickets to give away. Call us if you're currently in a genuine dilemma. And now, look, the reason I'm asking that is because I would like to try and solve some people's dilemmas.
2: Okay.
1: If we can.
2: You are good at this. You can be good at this. You're very rational.
1: I'd like to set up a you versus me scenario.
2: I'm also good at it.
1: Yeah, I think you are as well. Mm-hmm. So people can choose either you or me to solve the dilemma.
2: If you don't want to offend someone, come to me. Like, I'll find a way around it.
1: Yeah, great. Okay, cool. Well, look, yeah, you're an amazing fence sitter.
2: Oh, yeah. Oh, yeah. Live on it.
1: Now, the reason we're doing this, or the reason I want to do it, is because Kim Kardashian... this story makes no sense to me. But basically, I might go to Annalise on this one. So, Annalise, are you feeling confident on this, or would you like me to go to someone else? You want to go to someone else?
3: Maybe go to Liv.
1: You want to go to Liv?
2: Look at the handballing.
1: Wow,
2: look at the handballing.
1: Have a look.
2: Does anyone know the story?
1: So, there's a new Netflix doco called The Crash.
2: Yeah. Uh huh.
1: Right. Now, Liv, you're not coming on air, mate. Here we go. Hang on a sec. Liv, turn your mic on. It's okay.
4: Oh, hi.
1: There you go. G'day. So, Kim Kardashian was contacted from a woman in prison during this doco called The Crash. Is that right?
3: Correct.
1: Okay.
2: Why is the woman in prison?
5: I can answer that.
2: Okay, here we go.
1: A bit of a team effort. Love it.
2: Why is she in prison?
6: All right, so there's this girl, Sharilla. She was sentenced to 15 years to life in prison after prosecutors argued that she intentionally drove her car into a wall, killing her boyfriend and his best friend.
1: Oh. Wow. Tone shift.
2: So she's in prison for that because they proved that she deliberately did it.
6: Well, the case is being explored in the Netflix documentary.
1: Whoa! It's called The Crash.
6: Correct.
2: Good naming.
1: So she's in prison and she calls Kim K.
6: No, there's a phone call.
1: Yes.
6: That's featured.
1: Yes.
6: Where you can hear her asking whether Kim K would represent her.
1: In court.
6: She wants that.
2: Oh, because Kim's done her law. She did her law
1: she
2: studies,
1: hasn't.
2: Didn't she?
1: That's, she hasn't.
2: No, she did.
1: She hasn't passed the exam. She failed it for the third time.
2: But despite all of this,
4: I put the story in there for you.
1: Yeah, I know. I'm actually looking at it. There's more highlighted than not, if I'm honest.
4: Well, it's all really important.
1: It's hard to know
2: Did you look at the story before coming on
1: air? No, I do a lot of prep.
2: Do we have audio?
1: For this show.
2: Do we have audio?
1: We've got audio of the phone call.
2: Look at me throwing But
1: before we get to the phone call.
2: Yeah, yeah.
1: So is she, can I ask a couple of questions here? Because, you know, despite all the highlighting being excellent, Liv, does she think that Kim Kardashian's actually going to support her? Like, are they mates or she's just a total punter?
4: Well, because this phone call was leaked after the documentary is getting media attention. So she's like, oh, maybe she's seen it now because it's going viral. And she's hoping that she'll be like, oh, a poor innocent girl. I will get her out of jail because that's Kim Kardashian's modus operandi to get innocent people out of jail.
2: Oh, wow. That's right. No, she's done it before.
1: Love that.
2: Yes, she has. She's put her weight behind people before that she wants to get out of jail. Nice, guys.
1: Well, I mean, if Liv hasn't read the sheet, we're all cooked, eh? And good work, modus operandi. Put it out there. Nice. Very good. The MO.
2: Can we have the audio of the
1: Yes,
2: call?
1: Let's get the phone call.
2: Yeah.
7: Maybe Kim Kardashian scene. That's the only thing that might be good about the whole media thing. Maybe Kim will see it.
8: I don't know. You have to figure out because I'm real nervous and I want Kim Kardashian to be my lawyer.
7: Kardashian passed the baby bar. She's a lawyer.
8: Yeah,
7: she gets innocent people out of jail. Tell her I buy all her skins and I only wear skins.
2: That's great. That's really funny.
1: Pretty amazing. Pretty amazing.
2: So is Kim going to do it?
1: I don't think so. She's not a lawyer. No. I mean, like, for starters, she's not a lawyer.
4: No, she came out and she said, a source apparently said that she defends innocent people and this case is not within her focus, i.e. she's not innocent.
2: Whoa.
1: She also didn't pass the bar exam. She failed three times. The first time she blamed ChatGPT, the second time she blamed her sidekick. And she's flunked it a third time, no comment.
2: You're kidding.
1: Yeah, no, she's done.
2: Really
1: so she can't do it. But either way, what I would love to do right now, you guys have got that opportunity. Call a couple of celebs.
2: You and me.
1: You and me.
2: Yeah. Here we go.
1: And we'll solve your dilemmas right now.
2: You've got a law degree?
1: I've got a law degree.
2: I've got an exercise.
1: No blame here. No ChatGPT when I did it.
2: I've got a business degree.
1: No,
2: I do, mate. Majoring in sports management. I do. I'll bring in my degree. I'll bring it in with distinction. I'll bring it in.
1: Right up next, give us a call. If you've got a dilemma, we'll all bring in our degrees. That's Will and Woody.

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1: Will and Woody.
2: Up to Alan, the Norm game. The Norm.

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1: It's Will and Woody. 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Now, the reason we're giving these away was I'm asking if you've got a genuine dilemma to call the boys like Kim Kardashian, who was, but like, there was an attempt, there was a thought to call Kim Kardashian from jail that's on this Netflix documentary called The Crash. There's great audio of the woman actually talking about the fact that she wanted to call Kim to get her to defend her. Should we hear that? No, we've heard it.
2: So I would get Kim Kardashian to represent me. I think she's like, she'd be powerful and strong.
1: I think the whole point of the rule of law is that it doesn't matter how powerful or how strong you are, you've got to win, like your argument's got to work. And given that she's failed the bar exam three times and blamed ChatGPT for one of them and a psychic for the other one.
2: Yeah, it doesn't look
1: I'd probably just pay a lawyer, I reckon, someone who does it properly.
2: Fair point.
1: But let's go through. I think it's going to be a you versus me scenario. We'll just make it a little bit fun.
2: No one will choose me.
1: We've only got 30 seconds to go. Nah, let's rotate. You go Amanda and then I'll take Steph.
2: But that's not fair on Amanda.
1: What do you mean?
2: It's not fair on Amanda.
1: Amanda, you're up, mate.
2: No, but hang on. Amanda,
1: you're in prison. Oh, you're in prison, all right? You call Woods.
3: Yep.
1: Okay.
2: Amanda, hang on. No, hang on. Yep. I'm not forcing the decision. Who would you want to give you advice, me or Will?
3: I don't care. Rock, paper, scissors for it. I just want to get out.
2: All right, I'll take you.
1: Love that. You've got the length of the Law and Order music to deliver your Amanda, to get your question out and for Woods for you to solve it. It's got to be quick.
2: Okay. What's your dilemma, Amanda?
3: I'm in a current position. I've been at for 6 months, brought over by a friend, pays really well. They're at a new job, offered me a new job there, pays even better.
2: Yep.
3: Do I stay where I am because I really love it, or do I go for the money?
2: Cash. Money talks, Amanda. Simple. End the music. Follow the cash, mate. Follow the cash. No dramas. You won't regret that. I reckon, you know, otherwise, 5 years, 5 or 10 years, you're sitting there going, gee, I'm loving this, but...
1: No, that's not how it works. Most people go, I followed this for the money, but my heart's not in it.
2: Chase the cash.
1: Okay. Great.
2: Chase the cash.
1: Okay, we just faded Amanda down. Can we go back to Amanda?
2: Amanda, you happy with that, Amanda?
1: Amanda, how do you feel about that, Amanda? Amanda?
3: I'm going for the cash.
2: Amanda. Lock it down.
1: What's the cash?
2: Lock it down.
1: There you go. All right, let's go. All right, Lauren, you've got me. You've got the Law and Order music to give, and I've got to give you my help in the 35 seconds or however long this is. So you ready to go?
4: Ready.
1: Okay, off you go.
4: Okay, so I have an Afterpay addiction, and I need to know, how do I get rid of the Afterpay addiction, and how do I tell my husband?
1: You haven't told your husband. Christ. Okay, no. They're two separate things. All right, Afterpay addiction, replace addiction with addiction. So get addicted to something else that's going to take your money.
2: Easy, Will.
1: I don't know, I'd suggest.
2: Easy.
1: Okay. Easy, fitness. Will. Get addicted to fitness. Spend your money on a gym membership.
2: There you go.
1: And then tell your husband, spend some of your other money on a counselling session. Then you've got no money to pay the Afterpay. And then you sit him down in a counselling session. You go, look, mate, I've spent all my money on a gym membership because I'm looking hot. And now,
2: excuse me.
1: Sorry,
4: sounds like a lot of work.
1: Mate, I'm trying to help you, Lauren. There's a lot going on there.
2: You're absolutely nowhere.
1: You haven't told you. How much do you owe?
4: $1,000.
1: That's a lot. And what's the interest on the Afterpay?
4: I don't think you pay interest if you make the payments on time. You don't pay interest.
1: No, but I'm saying you haven't paid the

0: them on time, right?
1: No, no, I'm paying them on time, but then as soon as I pay them, then I'm back to doing it again. Like, it's
2: you're back in it. Yeah. Hey, Lauren, my advice would be quick and it'd be simple. We're currently giving you guys the chance to win $1 million. Just win that.
0: Win that. Win that. Just, you walk away.
1: I'm trying. I'd rather win Post Malone.
0: You know what you need to do, Lauren? You know what you need to do?
2: You need to sell them.
0: I think the great Robin Williams once said this. What you need to do is you need to go online. You need to buy one of those, like, fat zappers that, like, they used to strap to your tummy, those silly ones you used to buy on TV.
2: Yeah.
0: Strap that to your head, turn it on full, and then yell at yourself in the mirror, I shouldn't buy stupid shit on the internet.
1: I need that.
0: I think you do.
2: Are you buying that?
0: Like, you just need to get to that point.
2: Are you buying the zapper with Afterpay, though? Then you're
1: probably
2: in it. Then you're in it even.
0: She probably is. She's doing it all in Afterpay.
2: Can we give
0: Lauren, you've got the Post Malone tickets. Hey, we've sold it again. Take your husband to the gig.
2: Tell him there.
1: Yes, that's brilliant.
0: Yes.
2: Now, don't you sell those tickets, though. Don't you?
1: I won't. I'll be going. I love it.
2: I want to see photo evidence. Photo evidence.
1: Thank you
0: Speaking of selling tickets, I think you're in for trying to put forward a case for scalping up next Woods.
2: Bloody oath. I think we need to bring scalping back. And that's a good reason why, and everyone's going to agree with me. They'll be picketing, saying, bring back scalping. Woody for PM.
0: We've said a lot. Let's cross the line.
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0: for your drive home. 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
1: Good afternoon, everyone. Will and Woody. I hope you're having a wonderful Monday.
2: We need to bring back ticket scalping.
1: I don't condone this.
2: So those that don't know what ticket scalping is, basically, this is illegal now. I want to say that, like, it's illegal, and I'm not necessarily saying that you should go and partake in this illegal activity. I'm just saying we should make it legal again. So scalping is you buy tickets that you know are going to be in high demand, and then you sell them for a higher price, often at the front of the event.
1: Well, okay. I think that's like a very, 1990s style ticket scalping. These days, it's normally just online.
2: We'll bring back the 1990s.
1: You sell them on various websites and whatnot.
2: Okay, well, I'm not interested in that. I think it should still be illegal to sell them for a higher price online. I want to bring back the people that are outside events that are selling tickets for high prices. And let me tell you why, Wilbur. As a dad,
1: They were selling. The reason this is also a massive issue is because you can't verify the tickets that they're selling at the front. So they're selling fraudulent tickets, and then people would spend a lot of money on fake tickets.
2: That's the risk you take.
1: Okay.
2: And it would have been a risk that I would have been willing to take yesterday.
1: Okay.
2: Because, Wilbur, I caught the train with my daughter.
1: Yeah.
2: All the way to the netball. We were pumped. First time going
1: to the netball.
2: The Vixens v the Swifts.
1: Why are you doing this? She hated the footy.
2: No, she didn't love the footy. So Rem's getting, she's getting right into her ball sports.
1: Oh, yeah.
2: But at the moment, I take her to the pub a lot and we watch the AFL.
1: Yeah.
2: And we go to the AFL. She hasn't actually seen professional women play sport.
1: Okay.
2: At this stage, right? Okay. So I was like, I like netball as well. And I was like, Rem, I'm going to take you to the netball. And I was talking to her and I was like, this is girls playing netball. So we're going to go and watch girls play. And it's funny. I didn't realize that would be quite an exciting moment for her. Because to that point, the only professional sport she's seen has actually been guys.
1: Oh, fascinating.
2: I was like, okay, this is great. We're going to go to the netball. And I was talking it up big time. I made a little hoop out of paper and I was like, this is how netball works. You can't run with the ball. You got to get it in the hoop, etc., building it up. The one thing I didn't do was organize tickets.
1: Why not?
2: That's just not me.
1: You just go and get a seat.
2: Just rock up.
1: Wow.
2: Just rock it. It usually works out for me.
1: You're an idiot.
2: So we caught a train all the way into the netball. We were pumped. I was explaining to her what a...
1: In what world are you taking a three-year-old to something that you don't have a ticket for?
2: Do it all the time. That's honestly every weekend.
1: But that's worst case scenario is you get there and you don't have a ticket and the thing that you've promised them for a whole week you can't do.
2: Yeah.
1: That's why you get a ticket.
2: And that's why ticket scalping needs to come back because we caught the train there. We walked. It would have been a kilometre and a half from the train station, carried her the whole way. Me explaining to her what a vixen was. It's like a fox. And we were doing vixen faces to each other. We even had a photo. We had a photo in front of the arena where we were both being vixens. Right. Sent that to mum. Dad's killing it. Go to the box office and I say, two tickets, please. And she laughed and goes, completely sold out. And I was like,
1: oh my God.
2: Not a problem. I was like, we'd just love some merch. So where's the merch place? And she was like, you've got to have a ticket to get in to buy the merch. And I was like, oh, I promised merch as well. So then from that point, we did a lap. This is where the scalping comes into it. So I did a lap of the arena and I was
1: looking for a scalper.
2: Just looking for two dudes in leather jackets. hold their tickets. Who wants it? So I would have paid.
1: To the netball.
2: I would have paid.
1: No one's scalping tickets.
2: Well,
1: they
2: should. Well, they should, mate. Bring back the scalpers because where Remy and I found ourselves was we went back to the train station where there were just floods of people coming in and I was like, Rem, right, we're just going to play here in the grass. This is bad. I'll put my hand up and say this is bad parenting. All right? I'm going to make that very clear. Okay. But I was panicked and I really wanted to go to this game. And at that point, I was still telling her that we were going. And I said to her, just watch everyone coming out of the train station. If someone falls over and it looks like maybe they're really badly injured, let's go over and help them and then ask them if they still want their tickets.
1: I thought you were going to say, let's go over and rob them.
2: I said, anyone takes a stack, we go over, we help them, and then we say, hey.
1: So hang on, how is that going to work out? So I've just got off the train, I've fallen over.
2: Hey, you okay? Oh my God,
1: I'm fine actually, thanks mate. Yeah, it's all good. Thank you.
2: Are you sure you still want to use your tickets?
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0: driving you home. It's Will and Woody. The three rules of comedy are repetition, repetition, and surprise.
1: Will and Woody, hope you're having a great drive home. Woodrow, we're going to get out of here. Before we do that, we're putting our post-show meeting on the air.
2: Yeah,
1: it's a time saver for us, I'll be honest. It's one less meeting, and apparently it's entertaining when we kind of have a go at each other.
2: I think it's good.
1: Feedback. Have a go. Aggressive.
2: Let's not frame it like that. I think constructive feedback. Let's talk about you on that in that regard.
1: Yeah.
2: 45 minutes ago, look, you were driving a spot about Kim Kardashian being demanded by someone in jail to represent her.
1: Yeah.
2: Now, Will, you didn't know anything about story.
1: Didn't care.
2: You can't say like, yeah, guys, I've got this hot gear on
1: I didn't actually say that.
2: You just got the producers to do the bit.
1: That's their job. I mean, I've been asking a lot, like, what are they doing? And I was like, you know what they should do? Just read us the story on air and then we come up with the bit.
2: Now, I'm going to ask Liv. Now, Liv, you sent Will the story with highlighted bits?
3: Yep.
1: A lot of highlighting.
2: Did you read it? A lot of highlighting. Did you read it?
1: No, that's not the point. See, the way I work...
3: It is a point.
1: Well, it's not the point because the way I work is like there's stimulus. There's stimulus, right? So you stimulus? Get... I'm not going to... I don't care about Kim Kardashian. She sucks. She's a loser.
2: Why are you talking about the biggest loser on the planet?
1: Because I thought there was something fun about people calling us with their dilemmas and we solve them on the radio.
2: That was fun. That was very fun.
1: We had a lot of fun doing that.
2: But the bit beforehand,
1: I just want to be able to go, Kim Kardashian's been called during some boring Netflix doco called The Crash. Woods, let's take some calls from people and solve that. That's the good bit.
2: You should have done that.
1: Oh, because I get in trouble and they're like, you don't know the story. Yeah. You don't know the story, which is tough.
2: Okay. Oh, Annalise.
4: Is that your job?
1: What's my job?
4: Is that your job to know what you're talking about?
1: No, it's not. And if it is, we're going to do it for you. Yeah.
2: Here we go.
4: I just want to take your job.
1: You guys can take my job. You guys can take my job. It's tough being in the spotlight, though.
2: All right, everyone.
1: It's hard. Right. It's hard. It's a double-edged sword, guys.
2: What's the hardest bit?
1: Oh, you know, you can't go out in public.
2: Yeah, people take photos of you, shopping basket. That's true.
3: Every time we're out on the street together, you're wearing sunglasses just in case.
1: people that work under you expect cash from you, give outs, these sorts of things. It's tough. It's really hard. Anyway, look, at the end of the day, I apologise for that. Good note.
2: It doesn't sound like you apologise for that.
1: I don't care.
2: Ah, cramp.
1: Good. That's karma. That's a bit of.
2: I deserve that.
1: I think you do deserve that.
2: I know.
1: You've had a shocking show.
2: Oh, haven't I been on fire?
1: You've had a shocking show.
2: Nah, I've been on fire. Bring up one bad moment. Don't. Now, tomorrow, we're scratching a scratchy live.
1: Yes.
2: Now, that's a hot sell. That's a really hot sell.
1: No, that's a bit that we've been following along for a while.
2: And a psychic has said, scratchies. Yes, that this scratchy
1: psychic
2: will...
1: indoor scratchies.
2: They will definitely win. That's what they've said.
1: Yes.
2: So we're going to scratch that tomorrow on the show. So we'll see you.
1: Another shot at $1 million tomorrow.
2: Probably should have led with that.
1: Yep. Yep, which is very, very exciting.
2: Yes.
1: Looking forward to tomorrow. Annalise, we'll see you in.
4: Yeah, I'm so excited.
1: No notes from you.
4: Now you can go to the toilet like you've been needing to go for ages.
1: You actually do need to go there.
2: No, I went. I went at 5.
1: That's impressive.
2: Yeah.
1: It's quick. I'll see you guys tomorrow.
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15: You know, I saw a bottle of mum in the fridge here.
16: Did you?
15: Yeah.
16: That's not normally
15: there. Should I grab that?
16: I could get sacked for that.
15: Worth it. Crazy flavour combos. What do you have? What's a bit weird that you eat,
16: Yeah, you know I like, and I can't have it often because my kids are allergic to peanuts, but a bit of peanut butter with honey on top.
15: Peanut butter sandwich, honey, and like a fresh tall glass of cold milk. Like I'm eight. I love that.
16: Oh
15: it's
16: God.
15: So good.
16: It's not expecting
15: so
16: you to
15: good.
16: Say that.
15: It must be like thirst quenching.
16: Oh, mate, I love milk.
15: Well, there you go. Why are you laughing at me? Why are you laughing at me for drinking milk?
16: Because you're 40 and I just didn't expect you to say a cold glass of milk.
15: Okay, is there an age limit for milk?
16: Oh, that's a good question.
15: Massive show coming up. Today, guys, we've got Greater Grow Up, our favourite game.
16: Yeah.
15: Yep.
16: Also, 3-hour parenting. I want to talk about that. There's a...
15: sounds great.
16: She's, yeah. I don't think you can just choose to do it. But that's what we're going to discuss because that's what someone does and I'll tell you all about her and we can talk about that.
15: All right. Let's get into it.
16: This is Chat G&T, just a bit of fun banter for your Monday night.

0: Hey, this is Chat GNT with Georgie and Tom. So there's a famous kind of millionaire. She's worth about 350 mil now. Emma Greed. And a lot of people are like, who dat? But the reason she's got quite famous is because she's just released a book. So mm-hmm. she is the co-founder of Skims, which is Kim Kardashian's brand of shapewear and right. loungewear.
1: Yep.
0: And the co-founder of Good American, which is Khloe Kardashian's thing. So those girls are kind of the faces of the brands, and they made it look like it's my brand. But
1: she's the back.
0: She's the brains she's behind the brains. It. So Skims, the actual concept was Kim's idea, and then Emma helped her bring it to life. And her husband is also a co-founder, so they work together.
1: Yeah.
0: They have four kids. The youngest are twins who are like four. And
1: oh, wow. That'd be busy parents, right?
0: Very busy. And she's English, but I think they live in America now. But she's got houses everywhere because she's got $350 million. Because those companies are worth $1 billion. Good American has now hit $1 billion as well. And Good American, she actually came up with that name. So she's a bit more involved in that. But Khloe is the face of it. Anyway, she's got a podcast now. Everyone's got a play podcast. Right. Aspire with Emma Greed, and she interviews founders and, you know, business people. So it's a business podcast. And then the book she released because a lot of people ask her, how did you get to where you are? She's 43 years old, four
1: very
0: kids.
1: Very successful.
0: Killing it.
1: Yeah.
0: And it's like, how do you do it? So she thought, I'm going to put it all in a book.
1: Right.
0: She kind of came from East London, single mum, you know, worked full time, four girls, dropped out of school at 15.
1: Wow.
0: Yeah.
1: So these entrepreneurs kind of are born to do it, right? They don't really go to a lot of school.
0: No, she tried to go to college. She dropped out. Like, she just worked her way up, which just shows you.
1: Yeah.
0: You know.
1: I don't think Richard Branson did much school.
0: A whole bunch of, mate, you and I are like the random ones that actually finished. and I actually have a bachelor's degree. There you go. Never use it.
1: No, never use that.
0: So she has been doing the press for the book and being asked lots of questions, and she has said that she is a maximum 3-hour mum on the weekends. And everyone's blowing up. They're like, what do you mean, firstly?
1: Yes.
0: And that's BS. How do you do that?
1: Well, so she's got the money to outsource.
0: That's true.
1: That's why.
0: And she has now spoken out a bit about it, trying to explain what she means. So firstly, her during the week, she's always like, I leave the office at 5 o'clock no matter what because I like to do bed and bath time. I'm like, what?
1: Who likes doing that?
0: But she has a chef.
1: I love these rich idiots. Like, it's a pleasure to do, oh, I just had a little bath with my kid. And then, yeah, but that's the hardest part of the day when you've been with them for 12 hours.
0: Yes.
1: That's the end of the day when you want to get things done and they're at their worst.
0: But on the weekends, the 3-hour parenting is weird.
1: Yeah.
0: Because it's like 3 hours is so short. I get maybe like 7-hour parenting out of a 12-hour day.
1: Totally.
0: Maybe those other hours they are fully with themselves or they've got a babysitter because you're going out.
1: If they're young though, if they're like they're 2-year-olds, you can't.
0: The youngest are 4.
1: Right.
0: Which is still.
1: Still bloody young.
0: Yeah.
1: They want mummy, mummy, mummy.
0: Oh,
1: right?
0: Totally. Max makes a Lego thing and wants to show me. Like, it's.
1: Sorry, darlings. Mummy can't be with you. I've got skimwear to make.
0: Yeah.
1: What is this? At 350 million, I'd pull up stumps.
0: Oh, yeah.
1: That's enough for me. I'd sell it.
0: Isn't it interesting?
1: I'd retire and I would just live in the country and not bother with work. Do you want another work email? You really want to deal with that shit?
0: She loves it. She's still 5 days a week in the office, which I totally believe. And she just is a workaholic and just loves it, loves it, loves it. But then has popped out these four kids and somehow makes it work. And every other parent is reading this going, yeah, I can't really make that happen.
1: No. It's hard to relate. Really is hard to relate.
0: And if you had 350 mil and I did, I still think we'd spend more than 3 hours on a weekend.
1: I reckon so.
0: Yeah, because like, that's what's weird.
1: I would just travel the world with the kids.
0: Yeah.
1: Like, you just go and
0: chuck them in a kids club, obviously. Go hit on the bar. Not idiots.
1: Yeah.

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Ugh. Let's pump you up with some new music instead. Music. Josh for Wes, like a prayer. 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
1: What's the etiquette here? I didn't do it. I didn't go through with it because it's pretty weird.
0: Okay.
1: But it shouldn't be weird. It should be a compliment. So I don't know where I was, maybe a restaurant or the gym or something like that. Someone walked past and like they had the nicest cologne.
0: Oh.
1: Smelt really good. I'm a big smell guy. I like nice smells. But you know, like I notice them. This person walked past this guy and I was like, shit, that's good. I want to know what

0: Yeah.
1: And walked out. He was walking out of the door.
0: Uh-huh.
1: So he was fresh and clean. And I was like, I want to know what that is because I want it.
0: Mm.
1: I want to smell like that. That's amazing. That was like top five colognes.
0: Wow.
1: I never smelled. It's probably like, you know.
0: It links Africa.
1: This is elite. What is it? What's the etiquette? You cannot go up to a stranger and go, hey, mate, sorry, this is a bit weird.
0: Mm.
1: I smelt you as you walked past.
0: So it's a bit strange because you're a bloke doing it to another bloke.
1: It's even worse if it's a bloke to a girl, right?
0: Well, yeah, that's weird because why does a bloke want to go and buy Gucci Bloom? And, well, you know what I mean? Like, there's my sense.
1: Maybe it suits my delicate palate. I don't know.
0: Maybe. I do have mates that wear men's cologne and they're girls.
1: There you go.
0: They like that.
1: Tess, I reckon.
0: Actually, I don't know. She would.
1: Yep.
0: She
1: text
0: would.
1: Text her now, I reckon. Definitely put money on Tess or Moose, probably.
0: Oh, yeah. They'd love it.
1: Classic. Or if you said, hey, sorry to stop you. This sounds weird, but I noticed you walk past. Smelt great. I'm looking for a perfume for my wife.
0: Oh.
1: Could you please let me know? As I'm smelling her up.
0: Look, I think it would have been, oh, there's so many like scenarios where if you were on your own and you said to that bloke, hey, I really like your smell. I want to know what it is. Can you tell me?
1: I want you to be on me. I love it.
0: You said that.
1: Can I rub up against you just for a bit?
0: I would like to smell like you. Can I please rub up against you?
1: Can I please rub up against you? Look, if you know the person, that's fine. I've actually worked with the bloke.
0: Oh, here we go.
1: So I rooted him. He smelled that good. I had to root him.
0: Was it Jack who was
1: here? Yeah, it was actually.
0: Oh,
1: yeah.
0: God, okay.
1: I worked with him every day.
0: Yeah.
1: And he came in and he was like, mate, you smell like $1 million. What is that?
0: That's fine. Perfect. That's how you do it. If you're at a restaurant or at a gym and a guy walks past and smells good and you say, oh, that smells really good. What is it? That's a bit weird.
1: I noticed your smell.
0: And if you were kind of coming out of the change rooms together, that sounds
1: hand in hand.
0: Oh my God.
1: I should have just noticed when we were getting dressed.
0: I didn't notice that before, after. Okay. No,
1: it's all
0: know.
1: Misty from the showers and stuff. So we're saying it's okay the way you do it.
0: The location and.
1: Location matters.
0: Location and how well you know them.
1: Yep. And how you ask it.
0: Yeah. Complete random at a restaurant. You're on your own. They're on your own. It's weird.
1: Okay, if you're listening,
0: you cannot do it.
1: Try it this week.
0: Oh,
1: try it and see how you go.
0: Okay.
1: I think you could get away with it.
0: Yes.
1: You're not creepy, so I think you could get.
0: Oh, I don't notice other people's smells unless they smell bad.
1: Really?
0: Yeah. So I'm never like, oh, that's a nice smell. I'm like, oh, they stink.
1: I'm the opposite.
0: Oh.
1: Yeah.
0: Happy with the stinky people?
1: I will never, I love them. I will never know that scent now because I chickened out. I was too scared ask the strange man what cologne
0: he
1: uses.
0: Get back to that change room and you wait and you
1: I'm
0: find
1: there,
0: him.
1: Every Friday, don't worry about it.
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1: I think it's great.
2: I think it's great.
3: So great.
0: Or grow up.
2: Grow up.
1: Grow up.
4: You need to grow up.
0: Yes, that's right. Great or grow up. I'll take you through a couple of topics and we need to decide once and for all if it's great. Well, grow up.
5: Yeah.
0: A few new ones this week, and we're going to get some callers.
5: Oh, fun, because we're in a proper radio studio now.
0: So we can do that.
5: So we can do it easily. Yeah.
0: We can pretend to be on radio. This week, I've got, and I've noticed this because I've had to do a bit of work, and I started having to bring a backpack.
5: Oh.
0: And God, I look dorky.
5: Yeah.
0: So middle-aged men wearing backpacks.
5: Oh, it's specific. Disgust. So it's not backpacks in general.
0: No, I think chicks can pull it off. Like, if you've got a little backpack. You got a little backpack?
5: I got a little backpack. That's because I get sore shoulders. So
0: you're getting old as well.
5: Yeah, but I just think that's years of carrying. In the 90s, no one had backpacks. Everyone had the side bag.
0: Side bag, yeah.
5: With textbooks. There were no computers and things.
0: Yep.
5: So my shoulder, I have one shoulder that's slumped.
0: But that's probably from your huge kids, right? You've got one big one.
5: That they're helping to even it out.
0: Oh,
5: you know what I mean?
0: Yeah.
5: On the other side.
0: True.
5: Yeah, Max is a big unit. But
0: that's from carrying your wallet. What's up?
5: I don't have any money, guys. I spent it all on a house.
0: Yeah, right.
5: I told you that. Okay, so middle-aged men wearing backpacks. For me, it's hard because I want to say grow up because it's really unsexy.
0: It's so unsexy. It's an ick, probably.
5: But it's also practical.
0: How am I going to carry my things around if I need to go and work?
5: Yeah.
0: Would you say that a satchel, side satchel's better?
5: Oh, but they're a bit.
0: A bit what, mate?
5: A bit. How you going as well? Look, I'm going to say it's great. I'm going to say I think it's fine.
0: Yeah, look, I think
5: not great.
0: It's like acceptable.
5: It's acceptable. It's hard. It's not great, and it's not grow up.
0: You know
5: it's
0: what
5: acceptable.
0: It is? It's completely grown.
5: Mm.
0: It's grown because you don't care how you look.
5: Yeah,
0: it's practical. You got to get your stuff somewhere.
5: Uh huh.
0: You need your supplies, you need your hat, your water bottle, your sunscreen. That's a very grown-up thing to do, so it's great.
5: Yeah, that's true. All right, well, should we ask one of our long-time listeners, Leon?
0: Yep.
5: Hey, Leon.
6: Hey, guys. Look, I have a lot of thoughts, okay?
5: Okay.
6: Clear your schedules. The double-strap backpack, definite grow-up for me. It's like throwback to school, high school, like Dork Central. I can't allow it. Anyone over 21, put them on a child sex registry, okay? Because that is just not going to happen.
5: He said that, not us.
6: I got an option here. Crossbody backpack. The crossbody triangular.
0: Yeah.
6: Little triangular. You can still pop your sunscreen, your water and stuff. You probably can't put, like, a full laptop or anything, but it's, like, smaller.
0: So,
6: and it just seems a bit more casual, like, yeah, whatever, crossbody strap, so, I'm cool, it's fine, no big deal. Don't make a scene, guys.
0: Well, I think that's trying too hard. So is that like a bum bag, but that's cross, like a sash?
6: It's like like a bum bag on steroids, and it goes over and crosses your body. But, I mean, that's if you want to do, like, a casual weekend thing. And then the weekday, mate, I'm rocking the satchel. We've got the leather satchel and
0: you are a middle-aged man.
5: Where are you going with a leather satchel on a weekday? What's happening?
6: On the bus into the city. I'll have you know.
0: To Wickham Street.
6: I'm very grown up, and so you got to grow up and get a satchel. A little funny story about the satchel. I got it from someone who turned out to be a psycho ex-girlfriend.
0: Oh, yeah, I gave you my satchel, yeah.
6: Oh. Tom gave it to me because he couldn't stand the sight of it.
0: Yeah.
6: Because it was
5: bad vibes, bad
6: chapter in his history, So, thanks, Mars. I'm enjoying that satchel very much.
0: It's weird since I gave you that. Like, terrible things have been happening to you and your family and you've been visited by ghosts and ghouls, right?
6: It is definitely cursed. Yeah, it is cursed. A cursed satchel, but it's so roomy.
5: Thank you, Leon.
6: Anytime.
5: This is Chat G&T, just a bit of fun banter for your Monday night.
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0: You got a tidbit for the...
1: Oh, yeah, Chachi and T. I got a tidbit. I know you love a titty bit.
0: Love a titty bit.
1: How's this for a headline?
0: Here we go.
1: Woman loses 10 years of memories after she pooed with excessive force.
0: What is this? Where are you getting this stuff?
1: This is real sources, mate.
0: Ten years of memories down the toilet.
1: Down the drain. I know, and that's one mega poo. I mean, come on. See, this is the thing. It's like, it's a bizarre medical case that sounds almost unreal. A woman in Hong Kong, I don't know why that's important, reportedly lost around 10 years of her memory following intense straining caused by severe constipation.
0: So I wonder if she's had a little stroke. Because did you know pressure does that?
1: Well, that's what I'm thinking. Wouldn't giving birth be more pressure and be severe straining? Unless that's one hell of a poo. That is a...
0: Yeah.
1: Real clogger.
0: I don't know if that's going to cut your memory or... But, I mean, if you've got another
1: How's your memory lately?
0: So bad. I wonder if there's a can't pay a car registration. Like, well, I forgot I had a car.
1: Is your other car regoed?
0: Yeah. Chummy did say, what about the other one? I was like, well, it's under your name, mate.
1: That's your job, mate. Doctors believe the episode was linked to a rare condition known as transient global amnesia. It can be triggered by extreme physical strain. It temporarily disrupts blood flow and oxygen to the brain. So she's just fully given it all of her might and it's cut off the blood to her brain.
0: That's so weird. Yeah, you wonder if pushing out a baby could do the same thing, or maybe because it's a different hole. Can't.
1: Although most of her long-term memory returned after receiving medical care, the specific period surrounding the incident remains completely blank.
0: And is it the 10 years from that date backwards? So if you've from got a nine-year-old kid, you're like, who are you?
1: I went to the toilet. I don't recognize my kids.
0: Yeah, what's this house? Who are you and who are these kids?
1: Yeah.
0: Oh, I wonder if she's having a bit of a
1: laugh. You're calling bullshit on this?
0: Yeah,
1: you're calling
0: shit. She's gone, I'm going to do a really big poo and then get out of stuff.
1: And this is the one she's taken her extra like half an hour on the toilet to get away from the kids.
0: Yeah.
1: Now she's really gotten away from the kids.
0: Wow.
1: Yeah. So don't strain, guys. And if you learned something today, give us a like, share, subscribe.
0: There's your health warning.
1: There's your health warning, guys. Check it all out. And we'll see you on the next one, guys.
0: Yeah, guys. 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
1: Have you received a compliment from a doctor that's really stayed with you?
2: 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He took my heart rate. He just went white. He goes, you must be really fit.
3: Oh, there we go.
4: You know, my compliment was the same. Got knocked off my bike. Checked the pulse. Couldn't believe it. Yeah. Checked it again. And he said, mate, I think you've got the lowest resting heart rate of anyone I've ever met.
3: Bloody hell. It feels good, doesn't it? It feels good.
4: It did.
1: Put your finger on your neck right now. Just let me know when it's beating.
4: I'll tell you.
1: Just go. Just do the
4: it
1: beats
4: goes
1: for me.
4: Boom. Boom.
1: That's unbelievable.
4: That's it.
1: Boom.
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0: Hey, it's Will and Woody. You're either up early or up late. And welcome to the show. I mean, this is probably the best of the worst bits from the week. I keep saying that. It's not the best of the worst. It's the best of the best. I mean, we consider this stuff to be good, surely.
1: It's just incredible. It's absolutely incredible.
0: I don't think
1: stuff.
0: It's incredible.
1: No, it's amazing.
0: No, I wouldn't have thought it's incredible, but this is
1: the best stuff you will have ever heard.
0: I think this is the best cut of Will and Woody that you're going to hear.
1: Nah, it's better than that. Raise the bar. So I would say power nap now. Pull over, power nap.
0: Why five. Nap?
1: Just a quick power nap because you want to be up and about for when our best bits start.
0: They're starting now.
1: Well, you got a song. You got a 3-minute power nap and then game on, baby.
0: All right. Well, yeah.
1: Will and Woody.

0: It's Will and Woody keeping you up.
1: The culmination of our swap meet, a $10,000 diamond engagement ring traded to from a psychology textbook.
2: Wow.
1: Over the course of 3 weeks. I'm sure you know what I'm talking about. You've heard the show before. We're going to replay that in about 15 minutes' time. One of the great recaps from Mark the Man Daniel.
3: Oh, he's the
1: best. If you missed out on what was a massive moment.
3: He's the best in the biz.
1: It was a massive
3: moment. That music all through it. Get some tears, some chills. Now, Wilbur, let's talk about compliments from doctors.
1: Yeah.
3: Oh, my God. They are the best.
1: I've had one. Sorry, I spent a long time thinking about that.
3: It's my time.
1: No, well, you said I've had one, and I thought, you know, apart from, wow, that's bigger than I've ever seen from a few doctors, I hadn't actually had a compliment, and now I've remembered.
3: Okay, because they stay with you. And yeah. I'm actually interested, 131065 is our number. If you have ever received a compliment from a doctor, that really, it just really stayed with you.
1: Yeah.
3: Because
1: yeah,
3: for me, yeah, I almost got a bit emotional.
1: Wow, that's really strange.
3: It was just like, oh, this God, means the world to me you. That
1: oh,
3: you've said
1: look
3: that.
1: At you.
3: And then the other thing is, you spend the entire weekend just saying like, hey, a doctor said this, and no one cares. But you just go, anyone you meet, you tell them about it.
1: Yeah.
3: So it's Friday, Will. As you know, I regularly get the bloods done. I just like to stay on top of it. Get your bloods. You know what I mean? Get your bloods. So
1: there are other people that need to use the pathology services around the country. I think that's worth flagging.
3: I don't
1: just so you can figure out whether or not you have or haven't got keratinemia or whatever you call it that gives you that permanent orange glow.
3: I was feeling a bit off and I had to get the bloods done.
1: Right.
3: So I got the bloods done on Friday and just, you know, I've obviously know what I'm doing. I've been there a number of times. Mm. We put the strap on the arm there, presented the arm, and the doctor had one look at my arm, and she said,
1: "Great veins.
3: Great veins.
1: Yeah, nice. Yeah, yeah."
3: And it took my breath away.
1: Is that right?
3: It just really? Wow. Took my breath.
1: Great veins. You haven't heard that before?
3: And I had to hold back. I've never heard it before.
1: It every time I give blood.
3: Well, this isn't a competition, Will.
1: Every time.
3: This isn't a
1: they
3: competition.
1: They go, geez, look at that. Because I'd have better veins than you.
3: No, I've got much better veins than you.
1: I'd have better veins than you.
3: If I pump my arms a little bit, we can both pump. Look at that.
1: We can both pump.
3: Yeah, yours aren't popping.
1: We can both pump.
3: Look at mine. Okay, vein off later.
1: But I'd have better arteries. I'd have better arteries.
3: We're doing a vein off on the stories.
1: That's
3: great.
1: I think we need to go and give some blood, and then they can tell us at the time.
3: My doctor said, great.
1: Well, no, good for you. I don't want to take it away from you.
3: A bit emotional. It's not the only compliment I've received from a doctor because I realise that they do stay with you.
1: What else have you had?
3: So I was getting a whole bunch of measurements done at a doctor.
1: Yeah, what about the time that you thought you were dying and you had a pimple on your back?
3: That wasn't very complimentary. They couldn't have kicked me out of emergency faster. I've angered doctors as well, but let's focus on the positive ones.
1: Yeah.
3: A doctor was doing all
1: What about the time when you had appendicitis and it turned out you had compressed gas?
3: Same thing, bit of anger from the doctor. Things around wasting his time, people are dying, all that kind of thing, right? The other compliment I received, though, a doctor was doing my measurements and the doctor at one point was just measuring my leg and just went, very long femur. And again, it was just like, thank you.
1: It's just so
3: I didn't realize
1: why does it mean
3: proud.
1: So much to you?
3: I think for me, if I really break it down, because you believe compliments from a doctor because they're medical professionals and they wouldn't just throw out flippant compliments.
1: You've got a weird thing around this.
3: If anyone outside of a doctor compliments me, I'm just like, I don't believe you. I think you're trying to make me feel good.
1: Yeah.
3: When a doctor says something like, very long femur.
1: Is that why you kind of like, when we were kids, you used to come to my house like half an hour early so you could talk to my dad. You're just fishing for a compliment.
3: Showed him a number of my rashes.
1: You actually did. You would rock up to the house with just an issue.
3: Yeah, yeah, yeah. And then I'd say, have you seen my femurs? Get your tape measure out, Laurie. No, yeah, yeah. A compliment from your dad, also great.
1: Yeah, they do actually. I remember them.
3: They stayed with me
1: a couple of times, but they were good.
3: We'll get your compliment after the song.
1: Pretty deep, doesn't it? Yes.
3: We'll get your compliment after the song. 131065, though.
1: Okay.
3: Have you received a compliment from a doctor that's really stayed with you?
1: That's a strange bit. Annalise, have you received one?
4: I have.
1: More time on the toilet than any other woman in there. We'll take your calls up next. 131065, Will and Woody.
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0: up early. It's Will and Woody keeping you up.
1: Woodrow, the swap meet is right up next for everyone that missed out on it last time.
2: Right now, though,
1: yes.
2: 131065 is our number. Have you received a compliment from a doctor that stayed with you? It's my favourite thing now. I'm now going to book more doctor's appointments to just try and get compliments out of them.
1: Because you're already a real pain in the ass. You're a weight. You're a weight on the medical system.
2: No, I think it's just good
1: to
2: be on top of...
1: You are. I'm surprised you didn't come up in Chalmers' budget recently. They didn't give another $10 million just to cover your appointments. Serious.
2: No, it's fair. I've not got a problem. I'm a hypochondriac. I get it, but I'm working on it. Now, Annalise, you've received a compliment from a doctor before we stayed with you.
3: I have. I broke my wrist last year, and when I went to my recovery appointment, I had a really hot doctor.
1: Ooh.
3: And he said that I had healthy bones and I heal quickly.
1: Oh, yeah.
3: Yeah.
1: Oh, wow. Yeah, that's a real... Look at you.
4: You're
3: pushing. You're so hot. Wow. Oh, my God.
4: Healthy bones.
3: Obsessed with him.
1: It doesn't need to be about him physically, though. Like, it's not about...
3: Yeah, but he thinks I'm healthy.
1: Yeah, right.
3: He thinks I'm healthy? Okay.
4: Bones.
3: I'm healthy.
2: Now get your compliment a second.
1: No, I don't need to go to mine.
2: I'm getting it.
1: I don't need it. I actually don't need to say it. It's not about that for me.
2: Yes, you do. It's important.
1: No, it's a little thing I just do.
2: You're doing reverse psychology.
1: Kept it for myself.
2: Mary.
1: It's all I need. It's all I need. Don't tell your secrets, guys. It ruins them.
2: Mary.
5: Good afternoon, guys. Secret, how are you going?
2: Oh, we're good. Thank you, Mary. You received a compliment from a doctor that stayed with you.
5: I did. A few years ago, I had to do a procedure and I needed to go under, and I met with my anaesthetist.

0: and then he took my heart rate, and then he just went white. And I went, oh, what's wrong? He goes, let's do that again. And then he did it again. And he goes, there's something wrong. And I go, what's wrong? He goes, your heart rate is 40.
1: Wow.
0: It's really low. And I went, oh. And then he did again. It was 38. And then it went back up to 40. And then he goes, oh. And I go, look. He goes, you must be really fit. And I had baggy clothes. I go, yeah, I represented Australia in natural bodybuilding. I'm an athlete, marathon runner. And he went, oh, that explains it.
1: Oh, there we go.
0: There you go. And he said he's never had that before. And he goes, you've got a massive, clean bill of health. But then, yeah, don't ask me what it is today.
1: Beautiful, Mary. I love it.
2: You know, my compliment was the same. Well, I was in emergency.
1: There you go. Here you go. What'd they say?
2: Got knocked off my bike. Yeah. Emergency doctor sat me down, checked the pulse, couldn't believe it.
1: Yeah,
2: checked it again, put me up in the machine, and he said, mate, I think you've got the lowest resting heart rate of anyone I've ever met.
1: Bloody hell. It feels good, doesn't it? It feels good.
2: It did. And then when I went, when I had the colonoscopy recently, same thing. They couldn't put me under. I can't believe it.
1: Put your finger on your neck right now. Just let me know when it's beating.
2: I'll tell you.
1: Just go. Just do the beats for me.
2: Boom. Boom.
1: That's unbelievable.
2: That's it. No,
1: that's
2: seriously.
1: That's unbelievable.
2: It's 10 a minute for me.
1: That is unbelievable.
2: That's it. No, I'm borderline a god.
1: Boom.
2: Boom.
1: Sarah, we'll sneak you in between heartbeats if we could, Sarah.
3: Hi.
1: You received a compliment from a doctor.
3: I have. I've done a few rounds of IVF, and when they do the embryo transfer, they've said that I have a nice cervix.
2: Nice.
1: Great.
2: Great cervix.
1: No more questions, Your Honour. Let's go.
2: Oh, wowee. That's great.
1: Will's heart almost stopped there. Let's go to Hayden.
2: Not at all, Sarah. Wowee.
4: How are you, boys?
1: We're good, mate. Compliment from a doctor. This happened before surgery, Hayden.
4: Yes, another anaesthetist story. I had to go in for an emergency surgery on my finger. I nearly ripped it off at work.
1: That's truth.
4: And as I was going in, I was just cracking a lot of jokes and flirting with all the nurse girls and even making a few passing jokes at some of the blokes about how handsome they are. And,
1: oh, yeah, okay.
4: And when I got out and ended up having to go pay for the bill, the anaesthetist didn't charge me for the anaesthesia, and he claimed to the surgeon that I was one of the funniest, most laid-back patients he'd ever had.
2: Sure. Come on, Aiden. So, I think that might have been happening when you were under, mate. Like, that might have been part of the anaesthetic, big fella. Oh, my God. Hey, have you missed the swap meet? The best of the swap meet. Where we got to a $10,000 ring and a diamond engagement ring proposal on the radio. It's up next on Will and Woody. Power FM.

0: And they're working.
1: It's Will and Woody keeping you up.
2: For the last 3 weeks, we've been trading every day with you guys on the radio, trying to swap Paris's old textbook and turn it into a $10,000 engagement ring. If you missed the journey, have a listen to this.
1: Will and Woody's Swap Meet,
3: where we turn your trash into treasure.
4: This time we're swapping from book to bling, attempting to trade Paris's old psychology textbook all the way up to a shiny new engagement ring.
5: So my partner can finally propose to me.
3: Let's call it book to bling. Genius.
4: First, we traded the textbook for a musical picture frame. Michael, we're gonna take the frame. We're taking the frame. You're now the happy owner of Abnormal Psychology, the book.
6: Awesome. I'm excited. Thank you.
1: And then
4: traded for
5: a 2015 MacBook Pro. It's fully functional. It's a bit old, but it's fully functional.
2: 2015. That's 11 years old.
4: Joy, we're taking the laptop, my friend.
5: Amazing.
4: No worries at all. I think it's a great trade.
7: That might have been a backward step.
1: And then
2: upgraded to a vintage film camera.
4: We're going the camera, Sam. We're going the camera. Sam, what did you pay for the camera in 1985?
8: About $200-$300 for it.
4: That's a good buy.
5: Got a couple of signed Taylor Swift CDs.
2: Here we go.
5: Two of them are from The Life of a Showgirl, and one of them is from the Tortured Poets collection.
4: Yvonne, what do you want to give us for the signed Taylor Swift CDs?
9: I've got this amazing snake, like it's a real python.
2: Cool.
9: And it's climbing up a real tree branch. 20 years ago, it was about $800, closer to $1,000.
2: Gee whiz.
4: That's worth $5,000 now.
2: Yvonne, we'll take the snake. Yes! You're not taking it home, mate.
4: Just saying, I'll keep it warm. And then suddenly, what do you want to give us, David?
10: I want to trade you some scratchies that I was told to buy from a psychic that I've seen at a market last week.
4: Whoa, unscratched, David?
2: Oh, wow.
10: They're unscratched, yeah.
2: I think I know which one I want. I think you know which one we want.
4: Should we say it at the same time?
2: Yeah, yeah.
4: Okay.
2: Yeah,
4: three, two, one. Scratchies.
2: Yes!
4: Okay. Hey, David, we want the scratchies, mate.
10: Yeah, sweet ass.
4: You've got a snake.
7: Do we scratch the scratchies?
4: Or do we leave them unscratched?
7: We're effectively saying, who wants a piece of paper?
2: What would you like to offer for the psychic-endorsed scratchies?
11: I've got a signed limited edition by Michael Goddard. It's actually from Las Vegas.
12: Viva Las Vegas!
11: Probably worth $3,000-$4,000 at least.
4: Lee, you've just got yourself a handful of scratchies, my friend.
2: A limited edition print by artist Michael Goddard.
7: Yeah, I don't know who that is.
4: But we swapped that for,
2: drumroll please,
4: a diamond ring.
2: Unfortunately, though, it wasn't really the kind of ring Paris was looking for.
13: A big oval diamond.
7: Yeah. Okay, great.
4: It's good to know. So now we have to think outside the box or
7: the packet. Woody almost traded our ring for a potato chip that looked like a bird.
9: I pulled out a chip and it is in the shape of a bird. It's like Michelangelo etched it out himself.
4: I think deal. Because if it looks phenomenally like a bird, there are people that will want this. This is rare.
2: Reading a text here saying, you guys have plenty of time. Get more caller. Chip, no.
4: Now,
2: just traded a lesser diamond ring for $9,000 worth of new outdoor pavers woods.
4: So trade with us.
7: If your engagement fell through and you want to renovate your yard.
4: Eliza, you have just informed us that you're keen on the tiles and pavers.
14: Yeah.
4: And you are offering us, and we've just seen a photo of this, an engagement ring.
14: Yeah.
4: Not.
14: I think it's a good deal.
4: But the relationship has broken down. And again, I'm really sorry to hear that. It must be hard because we're obviously talking very giddy and excited. But obviously, sorry about the breakdown of the relationship there, Eliza.
2: Yeah.
14: It's okay, I rang you. It's all good.
2: That is true. At the end of the day, you did call us.
4: Eliza, we'll make the trade, Eliza.
2: Anywhere from $10,000 to $35,000.
4: Holy! Paris's partner,
7: who's also named Paris.
10: You've done it. This is unbelievable. Wow.
4: Well done, everyone. Well done, round of applause. Wow, what 3 weeks of trading. We could have a $30,000 check. From a psychology textbook.
2: We're freaks of this.
4: From a psychology textbook.
2: I know, mate.
4: What it was.
2: Unbelievable. It was unbelievable.
15: We really got around ourselves there, didn't we?
2: I think you have to.
15: Yeah.
2: I think you have to.
15: You have to.
2: You know, right. You've traded from a textbook to a diamond ring.
15: Yep.
2: A $10,000 diamond ring. I think it was a $30,000 diamond ring in the package. That was unverified. But what what was awesome was the engagement, the proposal.
15: Yes.
2: It happened live on radio. And if you missed it, we'll play for you up next.
15: Great moment.
2: Hot bit.
15: Great moment.
2: Did you see it, AB? The proposal?
16: I loved it.
15: Did you cry?
16: I got a little teary, yeah.
15: Of course you did.
16: Yeah.
15: Of course I'm a girl,
16: of course I did.
15: Well, boys can get teary as well.
16: Yeah, I love that.
2: Don't tease teary. Stereotype.
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1: Recapping what we've been doing over the last 3 weeks, Woods, which is, Alice, don't bring your mobile phone in the studio.
2: Get that out of here.
1: Throw it on the ground. Who are you texting?
3: I was doing a work message.
1: I just don't believe that for a second. Let me see.
3: Yeah, I can't do that.
1: Oh, you locked it.
2: You're texting a boy.
3: No, I'm not. It was a work text message. Continue on. It's so exciting. I want to hear the proposal.
1: We know the boy as well. We know the boy.
4: Texting a boy.
1: Don't.
3: I'm not texting a boy.
2: Don't text boys at work. Now, speaking of boys, if you just joined us, we traded a psychology textbook all the way to a $10,000 engagement ring for a guy called Paris. The following day when we got the engagement ring, we decided to do the proposal live on the radio show.
1: Genius plan, Woods. Live proposal.
2: Great producing from everyone.
1: That's creme de la creme commercial radio live proposal.
2: It really was. So, you got us out there.
1: Good to hear. Well, Annalise's on her phone in here. So, you know, wouldn't be surprised if you guys had us out.
2: Switch on. So, anyway, the audio here is going to start off from the moment that we went to the restaurant where we knew Paris was. He was there with his girlfriend, also called Paris.
1: Yep.
2: So you'll hear in the package, we call the man Paris, Paris man. Anyway, we sneak into the toilets. Paris man comes to the bathroom. This is all live on radio. And we had a little chat with him about the proposal. And then we showed him the ring for the very first time.
5: Have you thought about what you're going to say?
6: I have. I've practiced it. Hopefully I can get it out.
5: Okay. Do you want to see the ring, Paris man?
6: Sure.
5: Okay.
7: You want to see it?
6: Yeah.
5: Show him the ring, Will.
6: Oh, wow. That's incredible, guys. Yeah, she's going to lose it.
5: Yeah, well, hopefully she won't lose it. Let's not lose it.
6: There you go.
5: I've worked very hard for that.
2: Great moment. I mean, you can hear the nerves on Paris.
1: Oh, yes. Yes.
2: Anyway, he ducks back into the restaurant. We then go upstairs next door where there was this beautiful white carpet set out, beautiful views of the city. The sunset was perfect. Flowers everywhere.
1: Covered in flowers.
2: Champagne on ice. So let's kick off the audio. If you did miss them, how about that violin? How about it?
1: You can see it on the socials, by the way, Will and Woody, Instagram, TikTok, if you want to check this out for yourselves.
2: Yeah. But we'll kick off the audio again from the moment that the elevator doors open up and the proposal goes down.
7: All right, here we go. They're getting in the elevator now and they're about to come up.
5: Oh, it's coming. It's moving.
2: Here we go.
5: Okay,
2: here we go.
5: 30 seconds away, Australia, from
7: I'd say 10
5: proposal.
7: Seconds. 10 seconds away.
5: Oh, my God. It's
7: where? Here we go.
5: We're a floor
7: Three,
5: away.
7: Two, one.
5: Okay.
7: Elevator doors open. They're walking out. They're walking down the white carpet now. Wow, Paris can't get the smile off her face. God, you can hear how nervous she is. She looks great. Looks amazing. Paris man looks very nervous. What's he gonna say?
6: We're expecting us, were ya? No doubt these past 2 weeks could only be more described as surreal, and that may even be more of an understatement than it is. I feel incredibly excited and blessed to be here with you right now. I would be honoured to be your husband and you my wife.
5: Oh, wow, we've got tears. He's on one knee. He's on one knee.
7: He's got the ring.
5: He's doing it.
6: Paris, will you marry me?
3: Yes!
5: You may kiss.
1: Beautiful stuff. Mm. What a moment. Hey, if you want to see the full proposal video, that's going to be on the socials. Will and Woody, Instagram, TikTok tonight. It's going to be great.
2: Great watch. Just pour a couple of glasses of champagne.
1: Well done. Well done to everyone, by the way, who was involved in that. Not just the back of the house here, but more important, it sounds like I've got favourites, but more importantly, the people that actually swapped with us on the way to get a $10,000 diamond. We started with a textbook and we ended up with a $10,000 diamond ring. I don't know how many trades we made. Probably, Annalise, you'd know more than I would. How many trades do we make?
3: Nine
1: trades.
2: Was it only nine?
1: To everyone we swapped to, that was a massive, it's so cool. Yeah,
2: everyone who,
1: so cool.
2: Ten trades. Everyone who called up and even offered something, you all contributed to a dream proposal for Paris and Paris.
1: Absolutely. And as I said to you on the night, Woods, even if we find out that they're brother and sister and they pawn the ring at a pawn shop to go and make some cash,
2: I don't remember.
1: I'm not even upset about that because that's just well played at this stage.
2: Well done.
1: They've done well.
2: Well done to the siblings.
3: RFM. You can't ditch work, but you can ditch the ads with Power FM's Ad Free 50. 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

0: to the Woody. You're either up early, up late, or maybe you're still out.
1: Bloody oath. Maybe you're heading to kick-ons right now. You're in the cab, you're in a car share, or maybe you've got a Dezo driver, heading towards kick-ons, and you're probably thinking to yourself, ooh, it's a cute boy that I'm interested in, but I just don't know how to talk to that cute boy. Well, listen to us right now because we're going to have some sparkling banter and conversation and just bring it up with those cute boys like you thought of it yourself.
0: Yep.
1: That's our gift to you.
0: Yep. I don't want to be involved in that.
1: Okay. That's just advice from Uncle Woody here.
2: Oh, don't go yourself. Really, really, really, really sick.
0: All right. It's
2: Will and Woody. Ask for money and get advice. Ask for advice. Get money twice. I'm from the dirty, but that Chico nice. Y'all call it a moment, I call it life.

0: up early. It's Will and Woody keeping you up.
1: It's Will and Reddit. Will and Woody. Will and Reddit. My God. It is. It pretty much is, though. That's what it is.
2: Will's Reddit.
1: Beware. It's Will and Reddit.
3: It does feel like you replace me with Reddit sometimes. Why don't you call me when you're on the toilet?
1: You don't listen to my heart like Reddit does.
3: Okay.
1: You don't. You don't. It's a safe place for me to go. Okay, so this is just the best of the internet, according to me, before you guys get a shot at $1 million. First one here. What does Jade Gresham offer to the Essendon Football Club?
3: Buzz.
1: What does he offer?
3: Just boring. Nothing.
1: It's a good question. Nothing. No, it's a good question. Worth thinking about for everyone. Okay. Like
3: a weird swipe at an Essendon player.
1: I don't like him.
3: Oh, yeah. I've buzzed you.
1: Sorry. Here we go. This one from... Did you know that the first person in space is a guy called Yuri Gagarin? Now, Annalise does an excellent Russian accent. Give that to me in Russian, Annalise.
4: I don't know how to say
1: Yuri
4: that.
1: Gagarin.
4: Yuri Gagarin.
3: Okay. There you go.
1: Great yes. Russian accent. And yes. So he was the first person in space. So when he landed on Earth,
3: mm-hmm.
1: he
3: on
1: had
3: Earth?
1: To... So he goes up to space.
3: Oh, when he returns,
1: and he came
3: to
1: back.
3: Yeah.
1: He just sail off into the sunset.
3: Well, some of them stay on the International Space Station, man.
1: Some of them do, but they come back down.
3: Yeah.
1: So he comes back down. He lands back on Earth.
3: Yeah.
1: He had to ask where a phone was, in order to let the Russian authorities know that he had landed on the Earth.
3: They weren't tracking him?
1: No, it was before they could track stuff.
3: What?
1: So he crash lands. He crash lands in the middle of about 7 kilometers above the Earth. He ejected. He planned to parachute to the ground, right?
3: Yeah.
1: A local farmer and his daughter observed this like meteorite thing coming down to the Earth, and then they see a parachute pop out. Apparently Gagarin said when they saw me in my space suit, they just started running.
3: Fair enough.
1: Because they were like, oh my God. And then he told them, don't be afraid, I'm a Soviet citizen. Can I use your phone to call Moscow?
3: So he landed in Russia?
1: Yeah, he landed in Russia.
3: In Russia?
1: Yes.
3: Gets a phone.
1: Yes.
3: So he obviously memorized the number.
1: Well, I think you just call the operator and you'd be like, hey, it's Yuri Gagarin.
3: You wouldn't believe it, though. Can you imagine if you called the reception of NASA and you were like, hey.
1: No one's pranking the US. Pranking NASA going, hello, it's Yuri Gagarin. I'm back.
3: It's a great prank.
1: No one's doing that.
3: It's a great prank.
1: No one's doing that.
3: So he gets through and goes like, I'm back.
1: Yes.
3: Can someone come and pick me up?
1: Yes. Can you please come pick me up in the middle of it? Because they couldn't track him. Isn't that great? Did you find that interesting, Annalise? You
4: did.
1: I saw you. You're off with the pick. You're on your phone again?
4: I'm not on my phone.
1: No, you weren't on your phone.
4: That was actually interesting. I was trying to join the dots.
1: What dots?
4: Just like getting up to space and coming back down.
1: There's a lot of dots. Hey.
3: Takeaway.
1: No, great takeaway. Can you up to space?
3: Getting
1: back down. Wait, more questions. You've got questions. Come on, there's a few questions. No, come on.
4: How many more of yours?
1: No, come on. You feel free to ask questions.
4: I'll ask questions.
1: Off air, we'll ask questions. Okay. Hey. This is a bit of audio that I've got. This is from the Academy Award, the Golden Globes, I think.
3: Mm-hmm.
1: This is probably 10 years ago when mm-hmm. Sofia Vergara first came on the scene. Have a listen. This is her.
5: I grew up in Barranquilla, Colombia, in a very traditional Catholic home. My father told me that if I ever did anything artistic, I was going to look like a hooker. Oh. I told him, with these huge boobs that I inherited from your mother, I already look like a hooker. I am Sofia Vergara, and I am an artist.
3: Right.
1: Isn't that
3: That's really funny. That's really funny. That's awesome.
1: Oh,
3: good on
1: really
3: it.
1: Gave me a lot. Any questions there, Annalise?
4: What's a hooker? Nah, just kidding. I know what that is.
3: What is it?
4: I don't know.
1: She's... No, you do know.
3: Like, come on.
1: It's a derogatory term for a sex worker.
4: Yeah.
1: So there you go.
3: Anything else from Reddit there?
1: Oh, I've got more. I've got more if you want another one.
3: No, I think we're done.
1: No, come on. I've got one more. Okay. No.
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7: Yeah, no, please. 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
3: Yeah,
7: or
3: that's
7: something.
3: All we need. 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
1: Call us if you're currently in a genuine dilemma on 131065. If you're currently in a dilemma, I'd love to hear from you on 131065 Woodrow. Mm-hmm. And now look, the reason I'm asking that is because I would like to try and solve some people's dilemmas.
2: Okay.
1: If we can.
2: You are good at this. You can be good at this. You're very rational.
1: I'd like to set up a you versus me scenario.
2: I'm also good at it.
1: Yeah, I think you are as well. Mm-hmm. So people can choose either you or me to solve the dilemma.
2: If you don't want to offend someone, come to me. Like, I'll find a way around it.
1: Yeah, great. Okay, cool. Well, look, yeah, you're an amazing fence sitter.
2: Oh, yeah. Live on it.
1: Now, the reason we're doing this, or the reason I want to do it, is because Kim Kardashian, this story makes no sense to me. But basically... Yeah, I might go to Annalise on this one. So, Annalise, are you feeling confident on this, or would you like me to go someone else? You want to go somewhere else?
3: Maybe go to Liv.
1: You want to go to Liv?
2: Look at the handballing.
1: Wow, look at the handballing.
2: Have a look. Does anyone know
1: the
2: story?
1: So there's a new Netflix doco called The Crash.
2: Yeah. Uh-huh.
1: Right, now, Liv, you're not coming on air, mate. Here we go. Hang on a sec. Liv, turn your mic on. It's okay.
4: Oh, hi.
1: There you go. G'day. So, Kim Kardashian was contacted from a woman in prison.
4: Mm-hmm.
1: During this doco called The Crash. Is that right?
4: Correct.
1: Okay.
2: Why is the woman in prison?
5: I can answer that.
2: Okay, here we go.
1: A bit of a team effort. Love it.
2: Why is she in prison?
6: All right, so there's this girl, Sharilla. She was sentenced to 15 years to life in prison after prosecutors argued that she intentionally drove her car into a wall, killing her boyfriend and his best friend.
1: Oh. Wow. Tone shift.
2: So she's in prison for that because they proved that she deliberately did it.
6: Well, the case is being explored in the Netflix documentary.
1: Whoa! It's called The Crash.
6: Correct.
2: Good naming.
1: So she's in prison and she calls Kim K.
6: No, there's a phone call.
1: Yes.
6: That's featured.
1: Yes.
6: Where you can hear her asking whether Kim K would represent her.
1: In court.
6: Yes, she wants that.
2: Oh, because Kim's done her law. She did her law studies, didn't she?
1: She hasn't passed the exam. She failed it for the third time.
2: But despite all of this,
4: I put the story in there for you.
1: Yeah, I know. I'm actually looking at it. There's more highlighted than not, if I'm honest.
4: Well, it's all really important.
1: It's hard to know what to read here.
2: Did you look at the story before coming on
1: air? You know, I do a lot of prep.
2: Do we have audio?
1: For this show.
2: Do we have audio?
1: We've got audio of the phone call.
2: Look at me throwing audio.
1: But before we get to the phone call.
6: Yeah, yeah.
1: So is she, can I ask a couple of questions here? Because, you know, despite all the highlighting being excellent, Liv, does she think that Kim Kardashian's actually going to support her? Like, are they mates or she's just a total punter?
4: Well, because this phone call was leaked after the documentary is getting media attention. So she's like, oh, maybe she's seen it now because it's going viral. And she's hoping that she'll be like, oh, a poor innocent girl. I will get her out of jail because that's Kim Kardashian's modus operandi to get innocent people out of jail.
2: Oh, wow. That's right. No, she's done it before.
1: Love that.
2: Yes, she has. She's put her weight behind people before that she wants to get out of jail. Nice, guys.
1: Well, I mean, if Liv hasn't read the sheet, we're all cooked, eh? And good work, modus operandi. Put it out there. Nice. Very good. The MO.
2: Can we have the audio of the call?
1: Yes, let's get the phone call.
2: Yeah.
7: Maybe Kim Kardashian scene. That's the only thing that might be good about the whole media thing. Maybe Kim will see it.
8: I don't know. You have to figure out because I'm real nervous and I want Kim Kardashian to be my lawyer.
7: Kardashian passed the baby bar. She's a lawyer.
8: Yeah,
7: she gets innocent people out of jail. Tell her I buy all her skins and I only wear skins.
2: That's great. That's really funny.
1: Pretty amazing. Pretty amazing.
2: So is Kim going to do it?
1: I don't think so. She's not a lawyer. No. I mean, like, for starters, she's not a lawyer.
4: No, she came out and she said, a source apparently said that she defends innocent people and this case is not within her focus, i.e. she's not innocent.
2: Whoa.
1: She also didn't pass the bar exam. She failed three times. The first time she blamed ChatGPT, the second time she blamed a psychic, and the third time she's flunked the third time, no comment.
2: You're kidding.
1: Yeah, no, she's done.
2: Really,
1: so she can't do it. But either way, what I would love to do right now, you guys have got that opportunity. Call a couple of celebs.
2: You and me.
1: You and me.
2: Yeah. Here we go.
1: And we'll solve your dilemmas right now.
2: You've got a law degree?
1: I've got a law degree.
2: I've got an exercise.
1: No blame here. No ChatGPT when I did it.
2: I've got a business degree.
1: No, yeah.
2: I do, mate. Majoring in sports management. I do. I'll bring in my degree. I'll bring it in with distinction. I'll bring it in.
1: Right up next, give us a call. If you've got a dilemma, we'll all bring in our degrees. That's really funny. Power FM.

0: up early. It's Will and Woody keeping you up.
1: I got tickets to go and see Post Malone. 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Now, the reason we're giving these away was I've asked if you've got a genuine dilemma on 131065 to call the boys like Kim Kardashian, who was, but like, there was an attempt, there was a thought to call Kim Kardashian from jail that's on this Netflix documentary called The Crash. There's great audio of the woman actually talking about the fact that she wanted to call Kim to get her to defend her. Should we hear that? Nah, we've heard it. It's fine.
2: So I would get Kim Kardashian to represent me. I think she's like, she'd be powerful and strong.
1: I think the whole point of the rule of law is that it doesn't matter how powerful or how strong you are, you've got to win, like your argument's got to work. And given that she's failed the bar exam three times and blamed ChatGPT for one of them and a psychic for the other one.
2: Yeah, it doesn't look good.
1: I'd probably just pay a lawyer, I reckon. Someone who does it properly.
2: Fair point.
1: But let's go through. I think it's going to be a you versus me scenario. We'll just make it a little bit fun.
2: No one will choose me.
1: We've only got 30 seconds to go. Nah, let's rotate. You go Amanda and then I'll take Steph.
2: But that's not fair on Amanda.
1: What do you mean?
2: It's not fair on Amanda.
1: Amanda, you're up, mate.
2: No, but hang on. Amanda,
1: you're in prison. Oh, you're in prison, all right? You call Woods.
3: Yep.
1: Okay.
2: Amanda, hang on. No, hang on. Yep. I'm not forcing the decision. Who would you want to give you advice, me or Will?
3: I don't care. Rock, paper, scissors for it. I just want to get out.
2: All right, I'll take you.
1: You've got the length of the Law and Order music to deliver your Amanda, to get your question out and for Woods for you to solve it. It's got to be quick.
2: Okay. What's your dilemma, Amanda?
3: I'm in a current position I've been at for 6 months, brought over by a friend, pays really well. They're at a new job, offered me a new job there, pays even better.
2: Yep.
3: Do I stay where I am because I really love it, or do I go for the money?
2: Cash. Money talks, Amanda. Simple. End the music. Follow the cash, mate. Follow the cash. No dramas. You won't regret that. I reckon, you know, otherwise, 5 years, 5 or 10 years, you're sitting there going, gee, I'm loving this, but...
1: No, that's not how it works. Most people go, I followed this for the money, but my heart's not in it.
2: Chase the cash.
1: Okay.
2: Great. Chase the cash.
1: Okay, we just faded Amanda down. Can we go back to Amanda?
2: Amanda, are you happy with that, Amanda?
1: How do you feel about that, Amanda? Amanda?
3: I'm going for the cash.
2: Amanda. Lock it down.
1: She wants the cash.
2: Lock it down.
1: There you go. All right, let's go. All right, Lauren, you've got me. You've got the Law and Order music to give, and I've got to give you my help in the 35 seconds or however long this is. So you ready to go?
4: Ready.
1: Okay, off you go.
4: Okay, so I have an Afterpay addiction, and I need to know, how do I get rid of the Afterpay addiction and how do I tell my husband?
1: You haven't told your husband. Christ. Okay, no. They're two separate things. All right, Afterpay addiction, replace addiction with addiction. So get addicted to something else that's going to take your money.
2: Easy, Will.
1: I'd suggest...
2: Easy.
1: Easy, fitness. Will. Get addicted to fitness. Spend your money on a gym membership.
2: There you go.
1: And then tell your husband, spend some of your other money on a counselling session. Then you've got no money to pay the Afterpay. And then you sit him down in a counselling session. You go, look, mate, I spent all my money on a gym membership because I'm looking hot. And now,
2: Excuse me.
1: Sorry,
4: it sounds like a lot of work.
1: Mate, I'm trying to help you, Lauren. There's a lot going on there.
2: You're absolutely nowhere.
1: You haven't told you. How much do you owe?
4: Like $1,000.
1: That's a lot. That's a lot. And what's the interest on the Afterpay?
4: I don't think you pay interest if you make the payments on time. You don't pay interest.
1: No. But I'm saying you haven't paid them on time, right?
4: No, I'm paying them on time, but then as soon as I pay them, I'm back to doing it again.
2: Lauren, my advice would be quick and it'd be simple. We're currently giving you guys the chance to win $1 million. Just win that.
1: Win that, you walk away.
4: I'm trying. I'd rather win Post Malone.
1: You know what you need to do, Lauren? I think the great Robin Williams once said this. What you need to do is you need to go online, you need to buy one of those... like fat zappers that like they used to strap to your tummy, those silly ones you used to buy on TV.
2: Yeah.
1: Strap that to your head, turn it on full, and then yell at yourself in the mirror, I shouldn't buy stupid shit on the internet.
4: I need that.
1: I think you do.
2: Are you buying that?
1: You just need to get to that point.
2: Are you buying the zapper with Afterpay though? Then you're
4: probably.
2: In it.
4: Probably.
2: Even...
1: She probably is. She's doing it all on Afterpay. You've got the Post Malone tickets. Hey, we've sold it again. Take your husband to the kid.
2: Tell him there.
4: Yes, that's brilliant.
1: Yes.
2: Now, don't you sell those tickets, though. Don't you?
4: I won't. I'll be going.
2: I want to see photo evidence.
4: Thank you
1: Speaking
4: so much.
1: Of selling tickets, I think you're in for trying to put forward a case for scalping up next, Woods.
2: Bloody oath. I think we need to bring scalping back. And that's a good reason why, and everyone's going to agree with me. They'll be picketing, saying, bring back scalping, Woody for PM.
1: We've said a lot that's crossed the line.
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0: replacing snores with laughs. It's Will and Woody keeping you up.
1: We need to bring back ticket scalping.
2: I don't condone this.
1: So those that don't know what ticket scalping is, basically, this is illegal now. I want to say that, like, it's illegal, and I'm not necessarily saying that you should go and partake in this illegal activity. I'm just saying we should make it legal again. So scalping is you buy tickets that you know are going to be in high demand, and then you sell them for a higher price, often at the front of the event.
2: Well, okay. I think that's like a very, you know, 1990s style ticket scalping. These days it's normally just online.
1: We'll bring back the 1990s.
2: You sell them on various websites and whatnot.
1: Okay, well, I'm not interested in that. I think it should still be illegal to sell them for a higher price online. I want to bring back the people that are outside events that are selling tickets for high prices. And let me tell you why, Wilbur. As a dad,
2: They were selling. The reason this is also a massive issue is because you can't verify the tickets that they're selling at the front. So they're selling fraudulent tickets, and then people would spend a lot of money on fake tickets.
1: That's the risk you take.
2: Okay.
1: And it would have been a risk that I would have been willing to take yesterday.
2: Okay.
1: Because, Wilbur, I caught the train with my daughter.
2: Yeah.
1: All the way to the netball. We were pumped. First time going
2: to the netball.
1: The Vixens v the Swifts.
2: Why are you doing this? She hated the footy?
1: No, she didn't love the footy. So Rem's getting, she's getting right into her ball sports.
2: Oh, yeah.
1: But at the moment, I take her to the pub a lot and we watch the AFL.
2: Yeah.
1: And we go to the AFL. She hasn't actually seen professional women play sport.
2: Okay.
1: At this stage, right? Okay. So I was like, I like netball as well. And I was like, Rem, I'm going to take you to the netball. And I was talking to her and I was like, this is girls playing netball. So we're going to go and watch girls play. And it's funny, I didn't realize that would be quite an exciting moment for her. Because to that point, the only professional sport she's seen is actually been guys.
2: Oh, fascinating.
1: I was like, okay, this is great. We're going to go to the netball. And I was talking it up big time. I made a little hoop out of paper and I was like, this is how netball works. Works. You can't run with the ball. You got to get it in the hoop, etc. Building it up. The one thing I didn't do was organize tickets.
2: Why not?
1: That's just not me.
2: You just go and get a seat.
1: Just rock up.
2: Wow.
1: Just rock it. It usually works out for me.
2: You're an idiot.
1: So we caught a train all the way into the netball. We were pumped. I was explaining to her what a...
2: In what world are you taking a three-year-old to something that you don't have a ticket for?
1: Do it all the time. That's honestly every weekend.
2: But that's worst case scenario is you get there and you don't have a ticket and the thing that you've promised them for a whole week you can't do.
1: Yeah.
2: That's why you get a ticket.
1: And that's why ticket scalping needs to come back. Because we caught the train there. We walked. It would have been a kilometre and a half from the train station, carried her the whole way. Me explaining to her what a vixen was. It's like a fox. And we were doing vixen faces to each other. We even had a photo. We had a photo in front of the arena where we were both being vixens. Right? Sent that to mum. Dad's killing it. Go to the box office and I say, two tickets, please. And she laughed and goes, completely sold out.
2: Oh,
1: and I was like,
2: my God.
1: Not a problem. I was like, we'd just love some merch. So where's the merch place? And she was like, you've got to have a ticket to get in to buy the merch. And I was like, I promised merch as well. So then from that point, we did a lap.
2: And this is where, so hard to listen to, isn't it?
1: This is where the scalping comes into it. So I did a lap of the arena and I was
2: looking for a scalper.
1: Just looking for two dudes in leather jackets. You know, hold their tickets. Who wants it? I would have paid.
2: To the netball.
1: I would have paid.
2: No one's scalping tickets.
1: Well,
2: they
1: should, mate. Bring back the scalpers because where Remy and I found ourselves was we went back to the train station where there were just floods of people coming in and I was like, Rem, right, we're just going to play here in the grass. This is bad. I'll put my hand up and say this is bad parenting. All right? I'm going to make that very clear, but I was panicked and I really wanted to go to this game. And at that point, I was still telling her that we were going. And I said to her, just watch everyone coming out of the train station. If someone falls over and it looks like maybe they're really badly injured, let's go over and help them and then ask them if they still want their tickets.
2: I thought you were going to say, let's go over and rob them.
1: I'd say,
2: hold him down,
1: I said, anyone takes a stack, we go over, we help them, and then we say, hey.
2: So hang on, how is that going to work out? So I've just got off the train, I've fallen over.
1: Hey,
2: are you okay?
1: Oh my God, you look
2: really...
1: Yeah,
2: no, I'm fine actually, thanks mate. Yeah, it's all good. Thank you.
1: Are you sure you still want to use your tickets?
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0: needs.
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Look at herself. And he's up there. What's that? Hawaiian noises. He's banging on the bongos like a chimpanzee. 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
1: Have you received a compliment from a doctor that's really stayed with you?
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3: Oh, there we go.
4: You know, my compliment was the same. 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Couldn't believe it. 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
3: Bloody hell. 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
1: Put your finger on your neck right now. 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
1: for me.
4: Boom. Boom.
1: That's unbelievable.
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4: Boom.
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3: Hey there, it's Darren Katrupi in the Far South Coast newsroom with your local news first. A man arrested following a motel room raid in Batemans Bay 11 days ago remains behind bars this morning after his case was mentioned in court. Zachariah Thorpe Harding is facing 9 charges, including 3 counts of supplying a prohibited drug, possessing a commercial quantity of vapes, and dealing with the proceeds of crime. Police allege they discovered a smorgasbord of different drugs and almost 50 grand cash at the Waterfront Motel after a tip-off. Yesterday, the 22-year-old's lawyer requested a lengthy adjournment to work through the details of the case, which was granted. Another opponent has joined the fight to save the Cutajee Bridge from destruction. State Greens MP Kate Fairman has visited the site to meet with locals opposed to plans by the state government and Bega Valley Shire Council to replace the 134-year-old structure with a 2-lane concrete version. Ms. Fairman says it's just a ridiculous proposal that just isn't needed.
4: It was wonderful to meet the locals who are campaigning to protect this bridge, to restore it, meeting with an engineer who explained, you know, the bridge, explained the foundations, explained everything for me, and it just doesn't add up. It's preposterous, frankly.
3: Meanwhile, nearby, the speed limit on Wallaga Lake Bridge is being reduced from today to allow for repair work to be carried out. Vehicles will be limited to just 20 kilometres per hour over the Bermagui crossing after recent inspections identified 6 crossbeams that need to be replaced. The move comes after the bridge underwent a major refurbishment by Transport for New South Wales in 2024 and 2025. The existing 22.5-tonne load limit will remain in place. In local sport, an impressive runaway try by fullback Kaimea Stewart has given Naruma a win over Batemans Bay in round 5 of the Group 16 Women's 9-a-side Tackle Rugby League competition. In fact, the number 1 scored both of the Devils' tries to beat the Tigers 12-8. Fullback Mia Coddington and hooker Emma Stemmers crossed for the Bay's tries, with goal-kicking the only difference in the end. The Cooma Phillies remain on top of the table after beating the Tathra She-Eagles 20-8. That's your latest local news and sport. I'm Darren Katrupi.
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5: Hi, I'm Joseph Price. Donald Trump says negotiations to end the war with Iran are going nicely as he demands America's allies in the Middle East sign a treaty forcing them to normalize relations with Israel. Saudi Arabia says it'll only do so when there's a pathway to a Palestinian state, while the possibility of peace has seen oil prices fall back below $100 a barrel. Neil Danaher is being remembered for his courage and spirit during his fight against motor neuron disease. The 65-year-old former Australian of the Year has died in Melbourne 13 years after diagnosis. He leaves a $100 million plus legacy, raising money for research through his charity, Fight MND. The organization's CEO, Matt Tilley, says Neil was the heart of the organization.
6: We've sold millions of beanies and we've led the world in research, but really, it's the driving force of one man.
5: And a new survey's found almost 5 million Australians have been rorted by dodgy cab or rideshare drivers. Almost a quarter of respondents say they've been stung. The tricks include pretending the meter is broken or taking a longer route to inflate the fare.
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5: New South Wales is sweating on the skins of Mitchell Moses' hamstring, with the 5/8 in doubt for tomorrow night's State of Origin opener in Sydney. Matt Burton's been rushed into the squad, but Ethan Strange is set to make his debut if Moses isn't fit. Over to the AFL, and Melbourne midfielder Shane McAdam has called time on an injury-plagued career. The 30-year-old hangs up his boots after 50 matches at Adelaide before joining the D's, where he played just 3 games, his most recent in 2024. That's your latest news and sport.
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7: On the Bateman's Coast, winds are variable, about 10 knots, seas below a metre, with an easterly swell between 1.5 and 2.5 metres. We got low tide at 11 o'clock this morning, high tide 20 past 5 this afternoon.
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7: Looking at a cloudy day for the south coast, with a warning of strong winds along the Bateman's coastal areas and gale force winds for the Eden coast. There will be rain at times. It's pretty grey out there this morning, and we're heading for a top of just 18 degrees. But that rain should clear tomorrow, with a mostly sunny Wednesday ahead and hitting a top of 23. It's currently 17 degrees in Narooma, 16 in Bateman's Bay, 11 in Marimbula, and 10 currently in Bega. 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
2: 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They're up, full of energy and ready to seize the day. All right, let's agree they're up and half full of energy. Look, just be happy they're up, okay? 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
7: 6:08. Hello and good morning. Just Brad with you this morning. Erin's off see if she wins an award this week. She's popping up to Sydney, so she'll be back next week. But if you want to go on a little trip yourself, or not a little trip, a big trip, around the world trip that you'll be telling everybody about for years to come, well, that is the grand prize with Power FM's Around the World and 15K. We are drawing a winner this week, so your time is running out to enter. More details on this amazing prize and how you can get your hands on it later this half hour. Coming up next, though, we're delving into another fact, this one all to do with police. In Japan, the police don't just tase or pepper spray suspects. They have a very special method that they sometimes use to deal with unruly suspects. You'll find out more about that with Get Fact after Fuel on Power.

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2: I'm learning.
0: Well, I'll do my best. Today's fact comes out of the land of the rising sun, Japan. Wonderful place. Got the chance to go there last year. I will definitely return, and I'll be on my best behavior in Japan. They're such nice people. I never saw any disturbances when we visited last year. So I can't imagine anyone, becoming violent or resisting police. But sometimes it does happen. And apparently, over there, Japanese police have a specialized technique to safely restrain individuals who are violently resisting or intoxicated, i.e. behaving like an Aussie tourist in Bali. This is what Japanese police do with these suspects.
3: What most Japanese police will do is to get huge futons and essentially roll up the person who's being violent or drunk into a little burrito and carry them back to the station and calm them down.
0: I've seen video of this. This is true. The cops will grab hold of the person. They've got this futon laid out and they stick them in it and they just roll them up. And it's like a little burrito wrap, or what the Japanese police call a hogo sheet. So they bundle up the person so tightly in this large futon that they can't move their arms or legs. They're pretty much just restrained. It's kind of like a makeshift straitjacket. So it's incredible to watch as well. I mean, I can never do the tuck when I'm making burritos at home on Mexican night. I usually have to stick a giant, a toothpick through it. So I don't know if you stick a giant toothpick, that'd probably kill the suspect if you did that with the burrito wrap technique that they use. I thought being Japan, they would use like the sushi technique. They'd have a giant seaweed wrap and they'd put the suspect on that and roll them up in like a sushi, and then if they continue to resist, they use the wasabi spray on them. I thought that might have been a method over there, but it's basically focused on de-escalation. So over in Japan, instead of like pulling out the pepper spray or the taser or, God forbid, the gun, they use this as a non-lethal alternative. And they don't even have to pull out their batons or use any other physical force. They just wrap them up. Once the person is securely wrapped, they are safely carried to the divvy van and then taken back to the station, and where they can calm down and sober up. So I thought they might have got Uber Eats to come and deliver them to the local lockup, but no. So apparently this burrito wrap technique is inspired by the Japanese martial art of Hojo Jutsu, which is, historically involves using ropes and cords to tie up and subdue people. So I don't know if Hojo Jutsu translates to the 50 Shades of Grey technique, but there you go. Be on your best behavior in Japan. Otherwise, you can end up as a human burrito. And now I feel like some Guzmani Gomez. I'm hungry after all that talk. If you got a fact you want to share with the rest of the South Coast, send it to us via Power FM Bega Bay, and we will do the rest. Back into the best music now with Benson Boone on Power.

0: 18 past 6 on Power FM. It's a cloudy Tuesday for the South Coast. We've got some rain at times and maxing out at 18 degrees. I've checked the forecast for Batemans Bay come the weekend. It's looking all right. Sunday's looking beautiful at this stage. So good chance to go and check out this year's Sculpture for Clyde. It is back. Lots of wonderful sculptures dotting the foreshore of the Clyde River. Going for a stroll along the Clyde is always nice, but when there's sculptures by local and artists from around Australia, it's even better. So my dad recently visited a few months back, and we went and had a look at the sculptures in Bermagui, and that was amazing. So looking forward to this one. It all kicks off this Saturday, runs through until June 7 on the foreshore there in Batemans Bay. If you want more details, sculptureforclyde.com.au, and maybe go for a wander, get some culture, take the dogs with you. Just, pick up after them, because, when we were in Bermagui, I did step in a dog sculpture at one stage. So, don't leave any landmines for people at the Sculpture for Clyde outdoor gallery that kicks off this weekend. Stick around, though, if you want to go and see the sculptures they've got in the Louvre in Paris, or maybe go somewhere else around the world. We are giving away a round-the-world trip. More details on that after the break, including music from Loud Luxury on Power.
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3: Yeah, this is probably the biggest prize we've ever given away. And given the state of things at the moment with the cost of living, not many South Coast families can afford to go on a trip. So this is where we can help out. Around the World in 15K. You plot out the trip of a lifetime, figure out where you're going to go, what you're going to do, how you're going to spend the money. There's $15,000 of spending money. And then this Saturday is when we draw the winner of this amazing prize. And one of the people that has put their hat in the ring is Simon in Bega. He sent through a very creative itinerary via powerfmbegabay.com.au. Simon plans to take his wife around the world. They're going to go over to the Shetland Islands over in England. He also wants to sort of kick off the trip by doing a marathon through Hobbiton in New Zealand. We asked him about it yesterday.
4: There's a marathon that goes through there.
3: Oh, right. Do you That's have to, cool. instead of wearing runners, do you have to wear rubber hobbit feet?
5: Yeah, do you have to dress up?
4: I think there'd be a few people that would definitely try that. But I think I'd just wear the shoes.
3: And what's at the end of the race? Do you have to throw a ring into a volcano? Is that the...
4: I don't know.
3: All right, might have to look into that.
4: It would be cool.
3: And then wrapping it up with a marriage in Vegas. How long have you been with your partner for?
4: We've been married for 13 years. Just get remarried again with the king.
5: Yeah, with
3: Renew
5: Elvis.
3: Renew your vows in front of Elvis.
5: Nice.
4: That's it.
3: He's doing the full Hobbit, the full Lord of the Rings thing, isn't he? He's doing, you know, the Fellowship of the Ring in Hobbiton and then Return of the King with Elvis at the end of the trip. So very creative itinerary that Simon's put together. We want to see yours. Jump online now, powerfmbegabay.com.au. Like I said, you got till Saturday to get this done. Well, really Friday, because I think we're going to be, you know, going through all the entries and picking the winner Friday. So do not muck around. Get involved with Around the World and 15K. 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Darren's got some local news headlines, though, coming up for us next.
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11: Morning, it's Darren Katrupi in the Far South Coast newsroom with your local news first. A man charged with an armed robbery at a Far South Coast pub has reappeared in court. Dion Mason is accused of shooting a Naruma hotel worker during the alleged violent incident on March 20 this year. He was arrested 11 days later on Bronte Crescent in Sunshine Bay. Police later seized items they say were used in the alleged crime from a property on Billowary Road at Cobargo. The 41-year-old is yet to plead to the charges and has been remanded in custody to face Maroola Local Court on July.

0: chairman has labelled plans to spend at least $27 million on a new bridge across Cutajee Lake as a massive waste of taxpayers' money. That assessment following a visit by the politician to the far south coast to meet with concerned locals and an engineer who want to save the current historic structure condemned by Bega Valley Shire Council and the state government. Ms Fairman says the local member Michael Holland and Roads Minister Jenny Aitchison can't be trusted.
1: Frankly, yes, it's a huge broken promise. But not only that, the waste of money, taxpayers' money, that is going towards this bridge that isn't needed and is frankly so out of place compared to the other bridges, compared to the road, compared to what's needed.
0: A push to reopen the Batemans Bay Community Centre will go to a vote this afternoon. The proposal to secure $100,000 in seed funding to get it back up and running is on the agenda at the monthly meeting of Yirrabidalla Shire Council. Those behind the move urging supporters to attend the meeting, including the public forum from 12:30 at the Maria Council Chambers. In local sport, Will Thomas has scored 2 tries in his 100th game for Batemans Bay in the Canberra Suburban Men's First Grade Rugby Union competition. The Boars getting the win over the Higher Place East wide outfit at Hanging Rock Oval. In the other games, Hall thrash Uni North 60-0 and East Red defeated ADFA 27-19. That's your latest local news and sport. I'm Darren Katrupi.
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3: Hi, I'm Joseph Price. The tributes continue for the late football legend and MND pioneer Neil Danaher, who has passed away after a 13-year battle with the disease. The 65-year-old will be honoured with a state funeral. Brisbane coach Chris Fagans told Seven it was Danaher that gave him a go as an AFL assistant.
4: We worked together for 10 years at Melbourne. We became great friends. Our families became great friends. You know, I think for me personally, like coming in from the outside, sort of a bit of a no-name, he just made me feel like I belonged.
3: Donald Trump says talks to end the conflict with Iran are progressing well as he pushes Middle East allies to recognise Israel under a new agreement. However, Saudi Arabia insists any deal must include steps towards a Palestinian state. The latest group of ISIS brides and their children are due back in Australia this afternoon. The 6 women and 14 kids are en route to Sydney and Melbourne. It's unclear how many, if any, are facing charges upon their return. And Melbourne researchers have found a link between frequent blood pressure changes and a heightened risk of dementia.
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3: Injury-plagued AFL clubs will be hoping to boost their stocks with younger players from today's mid-season rookie draft. Bottom-placed Essendon will have first pick, with Richmond and West Coast rounding out the top 3 selectors. Matt Burton's been rushed into the Blues squad ahead of tomorrow night's Origin opener as New South Wales sweats on scans on Mitchell Moses' hamstring. And Australian Olympian James Magnussen has flopped at the controversial enhanced games in Las Vegas. The 35-year-old finished last in the men's 100-metre and 50-metre freestyle. That's your latest news and sport.
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13: If you're fueling up in Marimbula, the lowest price there for unleaded is 177.5 a litre. Diesel, 229.5. Meanwhile, further north in Narooma, unleaded as low as 187.9 and diesel hovering around 224.9.
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0: 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Power FM traffic.
1: Nothing to report this morning, but we do have a bit of wet weather today, so drive to the conditions if it's a bit slick or, you know, during your travels, and make sure you slow down through roadworks. They are continuing along the Princess Highway at Mogo at Gerrymandera Creek Bridge and also between Deep Creek Dam Road and Burke's Lane in Mogo. Batemans Bay, they're doing upgrades between Guy Street and the Old Princess Highway, and in Maruya between Shelley Road and Malabar Drive, but you can keep an eye on where things are happening in your area via livetraffic.com. If you spot anything that's not there, call us 1300 92 1250.
0: Batemans Bay Cool It, Yorubadulla's only authorised Dakin dealer. Is it fine in 22 at your place? 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
1: The Bureau's warning of gale force marine winds for the Eden Coast and strong marine winds for the Batemans Coast, but otherwise cloudy for your Tuesday, rain at times, hitting a top of just 18 degrees. Tomorrow looks better though, mostly sunny and 23. At the moment, 17 degrees in Naruma, it's dipped to 15 in Batemans Bay, now 12 degrees in Marimbula and still sitting on 10 in Bega. Get the forecast and check out what's trending via powerfmbegabay.com.au. 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
0: Enjoy live music, cold drinks and good vibes every weekend at the Batemans Bay Soldiers Club. Running late this morning? Blame it on them.
2: Hey!
0: Okay, then just Brad. Blame it on Brad.
1: Yeah. Wait, what?
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1: 22 to 7, Aaron's out. She'll be back next week. But coming up later in the show, we're going to find out what it takes to make a Hollywood blockbuster. Have you ever thought, I want to be the next Spielberg or Christopher Nolan? What have I got to do to make a movie that everyone will be talking about for decades to come? Well, I'll fill you in about that later on in the show. We'll also take a closer look at the juiced games that happened yesterday. It was a bit of a fizzo. We'll find out why just after 7, but coming up next, we'll delve into some of the stranger headlines making the rolls, and it's happened once again. The cheese rolling. Who managed to come out on top with a fistful of cheese in Gloucester? We'll find out after Olivia Rodrigo's new one, Drop Dead on Power.

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3: great story, compelling and rich.
0: Well, first to Gloucestershire in the UK, where it has happened again. You know what this sound is? That's the sound of more than two dozen crazy people chasing a wheel of cheese down a hill. Yes, the annual cheese rolling competition happened over two dozen competitors chasing the 3.6 kilogram double Gloucester cheese down the famous hill. Who came out on top this year? Well, it was, it was pretty competitive this year because you had last year's champion, German Tom Kopke. He'd returned to try and retain the crown, but coming out of retirement was Guinness World Record holder Chris Anderson. So both of them were battling it out for the cheese to determine who would be crowned the king of the hill and who would end up breaking their crown at the bottom of the hill. It was Tom, the 24-year-old German, once again managing to get down to the bottom first and claim the wheel of cheese in nearly 30-degree temperatures there in Gloucestershire. So well done to Tom Kopke. He declared that this year's cheese will taste the sweetest of all the cheeses. I have won, end quote. So, yeah, I mean, personally, Tom, I think you're very lucky not to be eating that cheese through a straw from a hospital bed, because some of the people, they just, if you've ever seen it, it's just insane. They always have the Ambos on standby down the bottom of the hill. But moving over to New Jersey in the US, where a resident has shared footage of a black bear wandering up to a doorbell camera and triggering the bell with its snout. Naomi came home to her home in Sussex County and found the recording of the pair of black bears that decided to have a sticky beak at her property earlier this month. And yeah, in the video, one of the bears walks up to her veranda and triggers the doorbell with its nose. Just does the ding dong and dash or ding dong and ditch. Eventually the bears wandered off, which is a good thing because I don't know what would have happened if Naomi had encountered the bears. She's just lucky it wasn't at Halloween time as well. Imagine if you opened the door and there were the two bears there and you're like, oh my God, look at your adorable bear costumes. Aren't you the cutest? Ah! Next thing you know, they're mauling you. You don't want that. So, bears sniffing around at the doors. I don't know if I'd want a black bear coming up to my front door. I mean, I still prefer it to a religious door knocker, but still. Yeah, that's it for your strange headlines for this Tuesday morning. If you want an extra $100 of petrol in your tank, stand by. More details on that and how you can win it after Lifehouse on Power.

0: 7 to 7 on Power FM. It's Aaron and Brad on this cloudy Tuesday. We've got rain at times, heading for a top of 18 degrees. Take care if you're driving today. Keep an eye on the conditions. Keep an eye on your fuel gauge as well. You don't want that running too low. 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But the other alternative, if you've run out of fuel, is to hoof it, to walk or run. There's a pretty big event happening in Maria this weekend where there'll be a lot of people walking and running. I'll tell you more about that on the other side of the break. 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

0: Little Boo Thing by Paul Russell on Power. It's 5 to 7 with Aaron and Brad. And on a day like this, it can be hard to put the runners on and go out and do a cheeky 5K, if that's what you do as your exercise. But hopefully on the weekend, on Sunday, the weather will be good. I've checked the forecast before, and up in the Yirrabidella, it's looking pretty good for this Sunday for the Maria Surf Lifesaving Club's Town to Surf Fun Run. Yeah, it is on, starting off at the Riverside Park in Maria from 9 a.m. on Sunday, and then they're going to have a whole bunch of people walking and running the 8Ks along the bike path in South Head Road, and then finishing up at the surf club. I think it's $35 if you want to book a ticket. You can jump on to the mariasurf.org.au website to find out more about it. But you're thinking, after 8Ks, I'd be, what's waiting for them at the end besides the finish line? Well, they've got a finish line festival happening. They'll be doing all the award presentations at 11, but they'll have a donut van set up. There'll be a coffee van. They're going to be running a barbecue. They'll be doing some sample CrossFit and yoga classes. A chai bowl? I can't remember how you pronounce those, but it's going to be a big festival waiting for you at the finish line of the Maria Town to Surf Fun Run. So it sounds like it's going to be a great morning there in Maria. If you want to jump onto the Maria Surf Lifesaving Club Facebook page, they've got plenty more details on the event there for you. But a man who's got details on some local news headlines is Darren. He's up next, and then after 7, we're going to take a closer look at the Enhanced Games. Were they everything they were supposed to be? We'll find out more soon on Power.
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7: Hey there, it's Darren Catroupi in the Far South Coast newsroom with your local news first. A Greens MP says she'll be seeking to have the funding of a new two-lane concrete bridge over Cutajee Lake examined further by the state's parliament. Roads Minister Jenny Aitchison has pledged to now pay the full bill for the new structure after originally promising $15 million to restore the current historic Cutajee Bridge. Kate Fairman says she also supports a call by locals fighting to save the existing bridge for the Auditor-General to get involved.
8: I'll be backing that up with a letter to the Auditor-General myself, asking them to do that very thing. I think the Parliament needs to scrutinise this as well. In fact, there's quite a few regional road projects that have been funded that do need to be examined.
7: A man accused of selling drugs and illegal vapes has been refused bail after fronting court. 22-year-old Zachariah Thorpe Harding was arrested in Batemans Bay earlier this month after police allegedly discovered a large quantity of drugs, illicit smoking products and almost 50 grand cash in his waterfront motel room. Batemans Bay local court has been told he's facing 9 charges, including dealing with drugs and dealing with the proceeds of crime. Thorpe Harding will be back in court on July 20. A chance for Maruya residents to question Yirrabadalla Shire Council this afternoon about the latest flood plan for the town. The council is hosting the first of 2 community drop-in sessions at the Dr. McKay Community Centre from 3. The Maruya Business Chamber has criticised the plan, which they claim contains inaccurate historic flood levels, which are being used to place a ban on the construction of any new accommodation in the CBD. In local sport, Batemans Bay's under 18 women have won their first game of the season in the AFL Canberra competition. Hunter Absalon kicked 5 goals to lead the Seahawks to an 8-13-61 to 2-9-21 victory over Eastlake. Meanwhile, in the AFL Sapphire Coast Comp, Bigatathra scored a 48 points win against Eden. Cleo Cook and Sarah McMahon each putting 3 kicks through the middle of the post for the Roos. Pambula also defeated Murmagui by just 4 points. That's your latest local news and sport. I'm Darren Catroupi.
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9: Hi, I'm Joseph Price. Neil Danaher will be honoured with a state funeral after passing away in Melbourne. The former AFL player and coach has died at 65, 13 years after being diagnosed with motor neuron disease. He was named Australian of the Year in 2025 and his charity raised more than $100 million through events like the Big Freeze. One Nation has extended its lead over the coalition to its widest margin since Angus Taylor took over from Susan Lee. A poll by Roy Morgan has indicated primary support for One Nation has reached 25.5%, and that's well ahead of the coalition's 23% of the vote. The police officers who shot dead Desi Freeman were not wearing body-worn cameras, day one of an inquest is found. Footage of the fatal confrontation was captured by the police air wing overhead, while audio was captured by a mobile phone that Freeman had set up to record. And the Pope has warned that artificial intelligence needs to be disarmed. Pope Leo says the world is in danger of normalising the exploitation of people again due to the rise of AI.
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9: The New South Wales Blues are sweating on hamstring scans on Mitch Moses ahead of tomorrow night's Origin opener in Sydney. Meanwhile, the Maroons have been joined in camp by Jai Arrow following his shock MND diagnosis. The AFL mid-season rookie draft will be held tonight, with injury-plagued clubs hoping to boost their stocks. The Bombers have the number one pick, followed by the Tigers and then the Eagles. And the NBA playoffs continue this morning, with the Cleveland Cavs hosting the New York Knicks, hoping to avoid a series sweep in the conference finals. That's your latest news and sport.
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10: Looking at the Eden Coast, the winds are variable, about 10 knots and seas around the 1 metre mark, with an easterly swell between 2 and 2.5 metres. Low tides at 20 to 11 this morning. High tide 10 past 5 this afternoon.
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10: A cloudy day for the south coast with a warning of strong winds along the coastal areas of Batemans Bay and gale force winds along the Eden coast. We're going to have some rain at times, hitting a top of 18 degrees. Tomorrow's looking all right though, mostly sunny and 23 for your Wednesday. At the moment, 11 in Bega, 12 in Marimbula, 15 in Batemans Bay and still 17 degrees in Narooma. But you can check the forecast and the headlines and put yourself in the running to win around the world in 15K at our website, PowerFMB. 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
0: 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But they're here instead. 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
10: 5 past 7, yeah, things shaping up for the men's State of Origin Game 1. Tomorrow, of course, the Blues ladies looking to wrap up the series Thursday night with a clean sweep, but Mitchell Moses, hopefully, fingers crossed, he's going to be putting on the New South Wales jersey tomorrow night. But there's been a whole bunch of athletes over in the US competing, not in a State of Origin event, in the Enhanced Games. You may have seen this in the news. We even had an Aussie representative over at the Games. How did he do? We'll find out after Haven and Caitlin Aragon's I Run for Power.

0: Aaron and Brad on Power FM. It's 7:08, and there were lots of high-profile athletes gathering in Las Vegas over the past couple of days for the Enhanced Games. You may have seen this in the news.
1: 42 athletes, 12 events across three sports, with $25 million US dollars up for grabs.
0: Yeah, the thing that sets it apart from your big athletic, or sporting events like the Olympics is that in this one, they were allowed to use all those forbidden substances, the performance-enhancing substances, the gear, as it's commonly known. They didn't have to worry about their B samples for this one because there were no samples. Everybody, a lot of them were doping. Some of them were not. So there were clean athletes competing in the Enhanced Games, the inaugural Enhanced Games, up against those that chose to dope. What was the result in the end?
1: Despite the doping, only one competitor managed to beat an official world record.
0: Ouch. So I love this. It's pretty much like sort of egg in the face of the organizers of this event. This is a terrible idea. I don't know why they did this. Well, I do know why. There's big money involved, as you heard. Some of the people, I think if you broke a world record, you got like just heaps of money, hundreds of thousands of dollars in money. The clean athletes, there was only one race where I think a doping athlete came out on top. Everywhere else, it was the clean athletes there, doing their bit. Our own James the Missile Magnuson went over and competed in the swimming. This is how he went.
2: James Magnuson's racing comeback at the controversial Enhanced Games couldn't have gone worse. Despite using performance-enhancing drugs, he finished last in both his races.
0: I'm like, I know you've been retired for 7 years, James, but even I can come last in a swimming race. I mean, typically I do come last in a swimming race. I come last in any race, pretty much. So all that effort, 2 years of doping, all the training, just to come last, and there was salt in the wound as well for James.
2: Adding to the humiliation, he was beaten by a clean athlete.
0: So, James the Missile, more like James the Fizzer these days. He was asked about it, though, after the Games, what he thought the future was for the Enhanced Games.
3: Enhanced will become, to the medical industry, what Red Bull has become to energy drinks.
0: I don't really know what that means. I know Red Bull gives you wings. From what I've heard, doping gives you lower bone density, high blood pressure, terrible acne, and smaller dangly bits. Is that... That doesn't sound great to me. I don't know. Don't know if the Enhanced Games will be back next year, but coming up after Van Halen, I'll tell you how you can win yourself some cash without doping or anything like that. It's Power's Pick the Score. More details

0: The South Coast best music, Power FM, 14 past 7 with Aaron and Brad. Cloudy today, rain at times and hitting a top of 18 degrees. And round 13 of the NRL gets underway this Friday night with our Pick the Score game. If you're not involved with Pick the Score yet, it's not like a regular tipping competition where if you're not there at the start of the season, tough luck. You can jump in any time with Pick the Score, and it doesn't matter how little or how much you know about the beautiful game of rugby league, you've still got a pretty good chance of walking away with some cash. You just have to tell us what the full-time score will be in this Friday night's game between the Sharks and Manly. Who do you think is going to come out on top, and what will the points look like up on the scoreboard? If you can get it right, we give you $50 cash, and that is also your ticket for the end-of-season draw of $5,000 from Eden Nissan. They've got their demo clearance on now with hybrid and petrol vehicles available. You can buy today, drive away tomorrow, and you can be putting $5,000 towards a new or second-hand car from Eden Nissan if you win Pick the Score. So I think at this stage, we've got like a handful of people that have managed to nail it. So your chances are pretty good at winning the 5K at the end of the season. So again, powerfmbigabay.com.au. Tell us what that score will be for the Sharks Manly game this Friday night. And you could be scoring that cash. Speaking of rugby league, though, a couple of young guns here on the South Coast have been representing us at state trials. I'll tell you what they've been up to on the other side of the break. We'll also hear from Taylor Swift on Power FM.
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Swift with Elizabeth Taylor on Power, 22 past 7. You're with Aaron and Brad, and the State of Origin, game one for the men tomorrow night. For the women, they wrap up the series Thursday night. Our bigger girl made good, Kezzy Apps, playing for the Blues squad, hoping to make it three in a row. Of course, we produced Kezzy, Millie Elliott, some big names when it comes to women's rugby league. And now we might be adding the names Leah and Ella to the mix, both year 10 students at Sapphire Coast Anglican College. They put on the Skak Attack recently in Sydney at the New South Wales Combined Independent Schools Rugby League State Trials. That is a mouthful. But basically, Leah and Ella representing the South Coast there at the Rugby League State Trials, and well done to Leah. She's been selected for the New South Wales CIS Under-16s Girls Rugby League State Team. So fantastic effort. Well done. She'll be basically representing us at the Australian Championships in Coffs Harbour in July. Who knows? Maybe down the track we'll see Leah pulling on the Blues jersey to play State of Origin. Professionally, that'd be fantastic. But yeah, great achievement. I'm sure everyone there at the Sapphire Coast Anglican College very proud of Leah and Ella. Well done, girls. Back into the South Coast best music now with Paul Mack and Peter Morris. Just a thing on Power.

0: Aaron and Brad on Power FM. We're coming up towards 7:30. A bit of a grey and wet Tuesday ahead. Apparently, Bureau is warning of a significant rain event for the south coast. Aaron's got further details shortly. And after 7:30, on a day like this, it can be tough to get the dogs out to go for a walk. And sometimes dog owners, they like to stop at a cafe. But there's one cafe that's been slapped with a warning from council about allowing pooches on the premises. More on that coming up after your 7:30 news and weather.
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6: Morning, it's Darren Katrupi in the Far South Coast newsroom with your local news first. More wet and soggy weather is on the way, with the Bureau of Meteorology warning us a significant rain event is building along our coast. Senior meteorologist Jonathan Howe says we should expect the heavens to open up.
7: No warnings are current, but we are likely to be issuing them over the coming days. First, severe thunderstorms are likely, with the focus being across the New South Wales South Coast, inland parts of New South Wales and southeast Queensland.
6: Around 140 mils in total is expected to fall across the region by Sunday. Meanwhile, a warning from Surf Life Saving New South Wales, our beaches are too dangerous for coastal activities at the moment. Lifesavers issuing a warning to South Coast rock fishers, swimmers and boaters to stay away from the coastline. Up and down the coast is currently experiencing large surf, with hazardous conditions set to remain for at least the next few days. The case against a man charged

0: jumped above Bateman's Bay on the Yirrabadalla All Ages Men's Football Competition ladder after a convincing win over Narooma. The score finished at 4-1, lifting them up to fourth place. The Rangers sit 1 point behind in fifth spot after a gutsy 2-2 draw with the Browley Manta Rays. Badalla kept the Stingrays honest in the battle between first and last, the Browley boys winning 2-1. That's your latest local news and sport. I'm Darren Katrupi.
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2: Hi, I'm Joseph Price. Classified files have revealed that there were hotline tip-offs on Bondi shooter Sajid Akram in 2007 and 2014. A royal commission into anti-Semitism is continuing today, with scrutiny ramping up over misread flags before the massacre at the Jewish festival last year. ASIO Director General Mike Burgess was among those who gave evidence yesterday.
3: We can't be everywhere all at once. We're not all seeing and all knowing, and we don't aspire to be.
2: Labor's been asking supporters to dig deep to counter the recent rise in support for One Nation. It's begun a social media ad campaign asking for donations of between $10 and $27. It says the money will help stop the party's momentum. A new survey has found almost a quarter of Australians have been ripped off by a taxi or rideshare driver. Finder says the tricks include fake tolls and drivers pretending their meters are broken, while others take a longer than necessary route to inflate the fare. And the cost of sending snail mail is about to go up again, with a Australia Post seeking to lift the price of a stamp from $1.70 to $1.85.
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2: Three Aussies have made it through to the second round of the French Open overnight. Daria Kasatkina, Thanasi Kokkinakis and Alex de Minaur all advancing. In AFL, and Melbourne's Shane McAdam has called time on an injury-plagued career. The 30-year-old made 50 appearances for the Crows before switching to the D's, but hadn't played since 2024. And the New South Wales Blues are sweating on scans for Mitch Moses' hamstring ahead of tomorrow night's Origin opener in Sydney. A final call on his availability will be made this morning. Morning. That's your latest news and sport.
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6: If you need to fuel up in Narooma this morning, lowest price for unleaded there, 187.9. A litre diesel, 224.9. And Marimbula, the unleaded price there is as low as 177.5, diesel 229.5.
1: 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Power FM, traffic.
6: As we heard in the news, some rain heading our way, so take care, drive to the conditions, slow down through roadworks as well. They are continuing along the Snowy Mountains Highway at Garfield Road. Also a couple of spots along Tathra Road at Boundary Road and also at Callaroo near the Sapphire Coast Drive intersection. There's many other places as well where there's roadworks happening. Check them out via livetraffic.com. Keep it under 40 through those school zones, and if you spot any issues on the roads of the South Coast, call us 1300 92 1250.
1: Bateman's Bay Cool It, Yirrabadalla's only authorised Dakin dealer. 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
6: Yeah, real blech Tuesday for the coast. Cloudy with rain at times and hitting a top of 18 degrees with a warning of strong marine winds for the Bateman's Coast. Gale force winds for the Eden.

0: Coast. Tomorrow, mostly sunny and 23, but it's sitting on 16 in Batemans Bay and Narooma right now. 11 degrees in Bega and currently 13 in Murrimbula. 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
1: 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They go together like bacon and eggplant. Ugh, that sounds weird. But then again, so do they. It's Power FM's Aaron and Brad.
0: 22 to 8, Aaron's away. She'll be back next week. But coming up later this half hour, what does it take to make a Hollywood blockbuster? If you ever dreamed of being a filmmaker, you're like, well, what am I going to have in my movie to make it a box office smash? We will find out in around 15 minutes. But coming up next, imagine if you were out taking your dog for a walk and you popped in at your local cafe only to find the doors were shut to you. This happened to one cafe owner. We'll find out more about that after Post Malone on Power.

0: A man who'll be coming to Australia, Post Malone, with Wrapped Around Your Finger on Power, 18 to 8 with Aaron and Brad. And it might be something as a dog owner you like to do, take your pooch for a walk and stop in at your local cafe. There's a lot here on the South Coast that allow dog owners to sit outside, you know, enjoy a coffee al fresco while their furry companion enjoys a porpoccino, something like that. But down south in Adelaide, one cafe owner has had the rug pulled out from under her.
1: For 3.5 years, the cafe has welcomed humans and their hounds until a single complaint stopped tails wagging inside.
0: Yeah, the same but different cafe in Harndorf in the Adelaide Hills has received a notice from council and basically saying, no more dogs. Get them out of here. And some of the customers are outraged, so much so that they've actually put together a petition with over 1,700 signatures saying, like, this is very unfair, especially since it's from the Mount Barker District Council. But yeah, even though they're called Mount Barker, they're not having any dogs inside the cafe. And some of the customers are like, man, the dogs aren't even the worst part.
2: Kids can be messier than the dogs.
0: Yeah, but you don't have to usually bring a plastic bag with you for the kids when they have an accident. Well, it depends on the kids, I guess. But the owner, Kelly Hunter, she was surprised when she got the notice saying, no more dogs inside your cafe, Kelly. And she sort of went, I think I'm just going to keep staying the course for now.
2: I genuinely thought it wasn't going to stick, so I continued letting dogs inside while I was, like, planning on fighting it.
3: But then Kelly was given a formal warning and told the next step would be a $2,500 fine.
0: Yeah, so for a small business owner, a $2,500 fine is a bitter pill to swallow. So for now, she's had to implement this ban, do what the council wants, and leave the poor dogs outside that are just looking at her with their puppy dog eyes going, come on, Kelly, let us in, mate. And it's pretty unfair. Some people have pointed out that council is being unfair given that there's another business just down the road.
4: Only a few doors down, there's another quirky cafe. Now, this one houses a small village which mirrors Harndorf and is full of guinea pigs, and they say they've never had a single complaint.
0: So no complaints about the guinea pig cafe, but complaints about Kelly's dog cafe, which makes me wonder, who was the complainant? I reckon if you look on the form, it'll be signed Mr. Meowgy. I reckon a cat has called in this complaint on the same but different cafe, but hopefully her battle against council wins. Good luck, Kelly. It's Everclear now on Power.

0: Power FM, 12 to 8. It's Aaron and Brad with you on this cloudy Tuesday. We've got rain at times maxing out at 18 degrees. Tomorrow's looking a lot better though. Mostly sunny and 23 for the south coast, which is good news because the netball grand finals for the Maroombula District Netball Association is on tomorrow. So they're encouraging everyone to come along and cheer on the local teams. There's going to be a barbecue afterwards with the team presentations and the Best and Fairest Awards. So juniors in the netball grand finals are playing from quarter to five tomorrow afternoon with the Sapphire Coast Dairy v. the Dolphins. Then you got Maccas v. Duchies in the intermediates game at 6. 7 o'clock tomorrow night, the all teams, juniors and inters presentation will be happening. And then the ladies at quarter past 7 with Team 4 versus Team 2. So go and support local netball. Get amongst it. And, you know, show your support for local sport here on the South Coast. Coming up next, though, if you're more into the arts and you know, wanted to be a filmmaker, you're probably wondering, what makes a successful film these days? What gets bums on seats in cinemas? Well, I've just done research into this, into what makes a blockbuster movie. I'll fill you in on that on the other side of the break on Power.
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1: 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Guess the result in a Friday night NRL game. 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
4: Yay! 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

0: Haas, The Great Divide on Power, coming up on 4 to 8. It's Aaron and Brad with you for your Tuesday. And if you watch movies, you might notice lately that a lot of them are kind of seeming the same. And they've just done this study over in the UK, a group called Age Without Limits, looked at the 100 highest performing movies that were released in the UK over the past 3 years. And they found that the most successful movies that got the biggest box office were movies that featured certain things. They had certain things and they didn't have certain other things. And one of the things they found a lot of these movies lacked was older women in the cast.
1: They found that only 5 of them starred a woman over the age of 60, including The Substance and Disney's Freakier Friday. When older women do appear in movies, they're often sidelined in favour of their male counterparts, with 14% less dialogue.
0: Isn't that shocking? That's horrible. And I loved The Substance. Demi Moore absolutely killed it in that movie. And Jamie Lee Curtis, of course, she's a Hollywood legend. Fantastic actress. One of my favorite movies, Everything, Everywhere, All at Once. She's so funny in that. So be good to see some older ladies feature in movies, but they're up against some stiff competition because apparently what we want to see on screen is talking animals.
1: There were at least 20 movies that featured talking animals.
0: I was just complaining to Aaron about this the other day, that every time there's an animated movie, it's always talking animals. It's always talking animals, which is my worst nightmare, because as a dog owner, and, you know, Oscar and Daisy sometimes wander in while I'm on the toilet, I never want them to have the ability to speak. I don't want them telling anybody about what they see when I'm on the throne. So it's my worst nightmare. But people love it, apparently, talking animals. And there's something else that they want to see on screen. And this is it.
1: Meanwhile, 6 starred a man named Chris, with Chris's Pratt, Hemsworth and Pine appearing more frequently than older women.
0: Yeah.

0: apparently we lean towards actors with the name Chris. So imagine pitching an idea for a movie where you go, oh, I've got this fantastic lead role for an aging actress. And they're like, yeah, well, no, we love what you're doing here. Can we turn her into a talking giraffe called Chris? I imagine that's how most of the conversations happen in Hollywood these days. But hopefully they can shift things around. I'm bored with talking animals, and I think we've got enough Chris's just quietly. But we've got a bloke named Darren for you. He's got some local news headlines coming up for you next, and then we'll find out what big shockwave has happened in the final season of the hit TV show Euphoria. That's coming up in What's Poppin' on Power.
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7: Hey there, it's Darren Kachrupi in the Far South Coast newsroom with your local news first. Another opponent has joined the fight to save the Cutajee Bridge from destruction. State Greens MP Kate Fairman has visited the site to meet with locals opposed to plans by the state government and Bega Valley Shire Council to replace the 134-year-old structure with a two-lane concrete version. Ms. Fairman says it's just a ridiculous proposal that just isn't needed.
8: It was wonderful to meet the locals who are campaigning to protect this bridge, to restore it, meeting with an engineer who explained, you know, the bridge, explained the foundations, explained everything for me, and it just doesn't add up. It's preposterous. Frankly.
7: Meanwhile, nearby, the speed limit on Wallaga Lake Bridge is being reduced from today to allow for repair work to be carried out. Vehicles will be limited to just 20 kilometres per hour over the Bermagui crossing after recent inspections identified 6 crossbeams that need to be replaced. The move comes after the bridge underwent a major refurbishment by Transport for New South Wales in 2024 and 2025. The existing 22.5 tonne one load limit will remain in place. A man arrested following a motel room raid in Batemans Bay 11 days ago remains behind bars this morning after his case was mentioned in court. Zachariah Thorpe Harding is facing 9 charges, including 3 counts of supplying a prohibited drug, possessing a commercial quantity of vapes, and dealing with the proceeds of crime. Police allege they discovered a smorgasbord of different drugs and almost 50 grand cash at the waterfront motel after a tip-off. Yesterday, the 22-year-old's lawyer requested a lengthy adjournment to work through the details of the case, which was granted. In local sport, an impressive runaway try by fullback Kaimea Stewart has given Naruma a win over Batemans Bay in round 5 of the Group 16 Women's 9-a-side Tackle Rugby League competition. In fact, the number one scored both of the Devils' tries to beat the Tigers 12-8. Fullback Mia Coddington and hooker Emma Stemmers crossed for the Bay's tries, with goal-kicking the only difference in the end. The Kuma Fillies remain on top of the table after beating the Tathra She-Eagles 20-8. That's your latest local news and sport. I'm Darren Katrupi.
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9: Hi, I'm Joseph Price. A woman is speaking with police following the death of a child west of Brisbane overnight. A crime scene's been established after the child was found unresponsive around 11 p.m. before being declared dead at the scene. Donald Trump has used a Memorial Day address to pay tribute to the 13 American soldiers who've died in his war in Iran.
10: These incredible men and women gave their lives to ensure that the world's number one state sponsor of terror will never have a nuclear weapon. Oh, and they won't.
9: The US president says negotiations to end the war are progressing nicely, but Iran says a deal is not imminent. A new group of ISIS brides could be arrested when they arrive in Australia tonight. 4 women and 7 children will be looking to stay in Sydney. The other 2 women and 7 kids will continue to Melbourne. It's unclear where the charges will be laid. And 2 in 5 Australian women are now giving birth via C-section, an increase of 5% since 2020. More older women having babies, higher levels of chronic diseases and obesity are just some of the reasons for the rise.
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9: Former Maroon Jai Arrow has joined the squad in Sydney ahead of the State of Origin Series opener tomorrow. Kalen Ponga telling 9 the team had a dinner with him after announcing his MND diagnosis.
11: He shed some words and we just celebrated his career really as a Maroon. Billy got up and spoke about some of the qualities that Jai has and that we've all seen throughout the years.
9: And the AFL mid-season rookie draft will be held tonight, with injury-plagued clubs hoping to boost their stocks. The Bombers have the number one pick, followed by the Tigers and then the Eagles. That's your latest news and sport.
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0: On the Batemans Coast, winds are variable, about 10 knots, seas below a metre, with an easterly swell 1.5 to 2.5 metres. Low tide at 11 o'clock this morning, high tide 5:20 this afternoon.
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0: Looking at a cloudy day for the South Coast, with rain at times and a top of 18 degrees. Tomorrow, mostly sunny and 23. At the moment, sitting on 11 in Bega, 13 in Marimbula, and 16 still in Naruma and Batemans Bay. 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
0: 7 past 8. Later this hour, we'll find out how Qantas wound back the clock recently with a very special flight. But coming up next, what's poppin'? A shock death of a character in the finale or the final season of the hit TV series Euphoria. And we'll also find out which celebrity couple could be tying the knot come Christmas. That's all ahead. But right now it's Pink with Blow Me One Last Kiss on Power.

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1: Stop pretending to know what everyone's talking about and catch up on the latest in gossip and entertainment with Aaron and Brad's What's Poppin'.
0: What's Poppin'? Yes, Mandalorian and Grogu, the first Star Wars movie in many, many, many years. I think the last one was like 2019, 2018, something like that. Since then, Disney has been focused on TV Star Wars, but they thought, if anyone can bring Star Wars back to the big screen, it's The Mandalorian and Grogu, and they had their opening weekend in the US, and to quote the TV show,
2: this is the way.
0: To a box office flop. Yes, this is the way. Just $81.9 million. Now, Solo was another Star Wars film that didn't do well at cinemas, only grossing $84.4 million. In its opening weekend in 2018. But when you adjust for inflation, that would be about $112 million in today's money, which means The Mandalorian has made $30 million less than the worst performing Star Wars movie at this stage. And they reckon with a budget of around $166 million and $100 million in marketing costs, Disney needs to rake in $500 million just to break even on The Mandalorian and Grogu. So if you want to see more Star Wars movies in cinemas, you got to get to your local and pay for a ticket. Otherwise, they're just going to keep it on the Disney Plus streaming service by the sounds of it. Meanwhile, speaking of streaming, HBO's mega hit Euphoria, its third and final season, is airing at the moment. And in the penultimate episode that aired on the weekend, one of the major characters died. I'm not going to say who it is. I'm not going to spoil it for anyone. But the show creator, Sam Levinson, in a recent interview said, look, there's this kind of funny thing where I know what the audience wants in terms of justice or karma for a character. And with that in mind, I always think, well, how can I give it to them? How can I give them what they want, but make it so horrific and anxiety-inducing that by the time it happens, the audience isn't so sure they wanted it? And many Euphoria fans have been jumping online to say, oh my God, I can't believe they killed, insert character name here, and the way the person was killed as well has been gaining a lot of attention. Meanwhile, the actor who plays the character in Euphoria that has bit the dust has said it was a cool way to go. So they're happy with it. Maybe fans will be in the long term. Meanwhile, there are wedding bells in the future for Harry Styles. Yeah, if you are hoping to become the future Mrs. Styles, it doesn't look like it's going to be on the cards for you, because sources say the former One Direction singer and his current partner, actress and director Zoe Kravitz, are thinking of having a small wedding in front of family and close friends in the UK around Christmas time. So they were first linked just in August last year, spotted together in Rome. Since then, obviously, the romance has blossomed, and they will be, according to sources, tying the knot come Christmas time. So good luck to them. That's it for your entertainment news. We'll find out what else has been popping this time tomorrow on Power FM.

0: 17 past 8 on Power FM. A cloudy day for the South Coast. Rain at times hitting a top of 18 degrees. And, of course, we are sending one lucky person around the world with $15,000 to spend on a trip of a lifetime around the world in 15K. 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I'm going to be calling someone this morning to find out about their itinerary. And look, if you want to get on the shortlist and win the trip plus $15,000 to spend, then definitely get involved now because your time is fast running out and you won't be going anywhere if you don't tell us what your itinerary is on our website, powerfmbigabay.com.au. Coming up on the other side of the break, a very special honour for the late, great Neil Danaher, who sadly passed away yesterday. More on that soon on Power.
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0: 9 past 8 on Power FM with Aaron and Brad. That was The Killers with Mr. Brightside in dedication to the late, great Neil Danaher, who passed away, sadly, at the age of 65 yesterday. Not into AFL, but even I am aware of the legacy that this man leaves behind. If you're not aware, Neil was diagnosed with motor neuron disease back in 2013. And prior to that, he was a legend of the game. He played 82 games for Essendon back in the day. He coached for Fremantle, Melbourne as well. And, you know, once he was diagnosed with MND, he basically dedicated himself to fighting what he dubbed the beast. And in the time between 2013 and his passing, he helped invest $117 million with his Fight MND campaign. And so as a way of honouring the man, the state funeral has been offered by the Victorian government. And Neil's family has accepted the gracious offering so that everybody can come out and pay their respects to Neil. Normally they do what's dubbed as the Big Freeze down in Melbourne. They've got the King's birthday game on June 8th, which will obviously be celebrating the legacy of Neil. MND has been in the headlines recently. We had Rabbitohs player Jai Arrow diagnosed with motor neuron disease at the age of 30. So it is a horrible, horrible disease. But thanks to Neil's efforts and his family as well, his wife Jan and the four kids, they've raised a ton of money. So hopefully we can see an end to MND in the future. And of course, locally, you can support the Fight to MND campaign with the Footy to Fight MND Day coming up. Mel, who wanted Mr. Brightside, played for Neil. She was close friends with Neil Danaher, and Mel said he was a great bloke, always remembered your name, super nice to everybody, no matter, if you knew anything about AFL or not. But yeah, Footy to Fight MND, get involved with it. It's back again at the Bill Smythe Oval in Narooma on Saturday, July 4th. They'll have the usual Matt Ratcliffe and David Warden Memorial Shield on the day between the Lions and the Diggers. And then, yes, the Ice Slide will be back with local locals who are brave / foolish enough to go down the slide and obviously help raise awareness and money for Fight MND. So if you want to find out more details on that upcoming event, Footy with the number 2 Fight MND. Check it out on Facebook. Hopefully we'll see you there on the day. We've got the latest local news up next here on Power.
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9: Morning, it's Darren Katrupi in the Far South Coast newsroom with your local news first. A push to reopen the Batemans Bay Community Centre will go to a vote this afternoon. The proposal to secure $100,000 in seed funding to get it back up and running is on the agenda at the monthly meeting of Yirrabidalla Shire Council. Those behind the move urging supporters to attend the meeting, including the public forum from 12:30 at the Maria Council Chambers. A man charged with an armed robbery at a Far South Coast pub has reappeared in court. Dion Mason is accused of shooting a Naruma hotel worker during the alleged violent incident on March 20 this year. He was arrested 11 days later on Bronte Crescent in Sunshine Bay. Police later seized items they say were used in the alleged crime from a property on Billowary Road at Cobargo. The 41-year-old is yet to plead to the charges and has been remanded in custody to face Maria Local Court on July 17. State Greens MP Kate Fairman has labelled plans to spend at least $27 million on a new bridge across Cutajee Lake as a massive waste of taxpayers' money. That assessment following a visit by the politician to the Far South Coast to meet with concerned locals and an engineer who want to save the current historic structure condemned by Bega Valley Shire Council and the state government. Ms. Fairman says the local member Michael Holland and Roads Minister Jenny Aitchison can't be trusted.
10: Frankly, yes, it's a huge broken promise. But not only that, the waste of money, taxpayers' money, that is going towards this bridge that isn't needed and is frankly so out of place compared to the other.

0: Hi, I'm Joseph Price. A royal commission into anti-Semitism has heard there were hotline tip-offs on Bondi shooter Sajid Akram as early as 2007. The missed red flags before the massacre at the Jewish festival last year have ramped up scrutiny on security agencies. New South Wales opposition leader Kelly Sloan has told Nine it's concerning that red flags were raised a decade ago.
1: How do you grapple with that question of what if? What if that red flag had stopped them buying the guns? What if that red flag had remained?
0: The latest group of ISIS brides and their children are due back in Australia this afternoon. The six women and 14 kids are en route to Sydney and Melbourne. It's unclear how many, if any, are facing charges upon their return. The World Health Organization admits it faces an uphill battle to contain the latest Ebola outbreak in parts of Africa. So far, it's claimed 220 lives. And tributes continue for the late football legend and MND pioneer Neil Danaher, who's passed away after a 13-year battle with the disease. The 65-year-old will be honoured with a state funeral.
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0: Another AFL coach has been sacked. Brad Scott has reportedly been shown the door by Essendon despite having a year to run on his contract. The Bombers are currently last on the AFL ladder with just one win in the past 12 months. A blow for the Socceroos just weeks out from the World Cup. Riley McGree's been ruled out of the tournament after injuring his hamstring at the weekend. And three Aussies have made it through to the second round of the French Open overnight. Daria Kasatkina, Thanasi Kokkinakis and Alex de Minaur all advancing. That's your latest news and sport.
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8: Well, I see the Sunrise weather presenter is in Bermagui today, and if you're there as well and you need to fuel up, the lowest price for unleaded there is $194.9 a litre, diesel $223.9. 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
8: No reports of any incidents, but it is gloomy and wet out there. So put your lights on, drive to the conditions, and make sure you take care around those roadworks along the Princes Highway in Batemans Bay between Guy Street and the old Princes Highway. Also, that new spot in Mogo at Gerrymandra Creek Bridge and the other roadworks happening between Deep Creek Dam Road and Burke's Lane on the Princes Highway. Stay under 40 through those school zones. Slow down around the buses and keep an eye on livetraffic.com for all your updates.
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8: Yeah, it's grey and wet today. I don't know what to tell you. Tomorrow's looking good, but for today, we've got a warning of gale force marine winds for the Eden Coast. Strong marine winds along the Batemans Coast. Rain at times today, hitting a top of 18. But as promised, tomorrow, mostly sunny and 23. Fantastic. Right now, 11 in Bega, still sitting on 13 in Marimbula, while it's dipped to 15 in Batemans Bay, currently 16 in Naruma. PowerFMBegaBay.com.au to check the forecast and put yourself in the want running to win $100 of petrol with fuel and around.
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9. Well, this week we announced the winner of Around the World and 15K. Details on how you can get yourself in the running soon. But speaking of flying away, one Aussie airline celebrated a milestone yesterday with a very special guest, an Aussie music legend. We'll find out who it was singing to the passengers on this plane after Ella Langley's Choosing Texas on Power.

0: 15 to 9. You're with Aaron and Brad on Power FM. And do you remember 2004? I don't. I was way too young. Couldn't remember it. But 2004, the year when Shrek 2 was the biggest movie in cinemas.
1: I'll do Donkey.
0: And I'll Usher, do. Little John and Ludacris were tearing up the charts with this banger. Oh, yeah. Do you also remember these ads being all over your TV screens? Yes, it was the launch of Australia's budget carrier Jetstar, and they recently celebrated their 22nd birthday. They held a very special flight with a very special guest performer.
2: 2004 called Nolsey Anson, taking a flight back in time for Jetstar's 22nd birthday.
3: Oh, I was having a great time 22 years ago, that's for sure.
2: The low-cost carrier offering a low-cost Monday party. $22 a seat, sold out, Sydney to Townsville.
0: Yeah, Sydney to Townsville flight, full with Nolsey fans. He was there, the runner-up on Australian Idol. All these years later, few grey hairs in the soul patch, but still belting out everybody's favourites on this Jetstar flight. That would have been fun to be on. Sounds like it was a real party atmosphere. But, you know, while Jetstar has survived where other airlines haven't, these days its performance is a little bit questionable.
2: The consumer watchdog says on-time performance this year has been concerning, calling Jetstar's consistently worse than the other airlines.
0: Now I understand why they chose Shannon Knoll to perform on the 22nd birthday flight, because there's been times where I've had a Jetstar flight that's been cancelled or postponed and I've been left at the airport going,
4: what about me?
0: So it's only fitting that Knowlesy perform on this one. 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
0: As I mentioned earlier in the show, this is arguably the biggest prize we've ever given away. And what a prize. You and a friend are essentially spending $30,000, because $15,000 goes towards like your travel, and then you got $15,000 to spend on whatever you want when you're on the trip around the world. You've got to decide where to go, what you're going to do. We've asked you to be very creative with your itineraries. We've had a flood of entries. Some of the entries have been absolutely amazing, and one that caught our eye, ear, tongue, and fingers was an entry from Karen in Batemans Bay. She's prepared a feast for the senses. Let's give her a call now so she can explain what she's going to do if she wins around the world in 15K. Hi, Karen. It's Brad at Power FM. How are you going?
3: Oh, I'm good. How are you?
0: I'm well, thank you. I was calling because we got your entry for Powers Around the World in 15K, and the itinerary you've put together is a feast for the senses. Can you just give us a rough outline on what you plan to do if you're the lucky winner?
3: Well, when I travel, which isn't often, but when I do plan something, I do like to sort of put something together where, yeah, all of those senses are sort of stimulated. So, you know, smell and sight and hearing and stuff like that. So I sort of, you know, I've always wanted to see the Northern Lights, so would love to go and do that, and, you know, love to sort of travel through Italy and, you know, eat lots of pasta and delicious gelato and things like that. And, yeah, just sort of have something that is for everything and, you know, gets you a complete sort of travel experience.
0: Well, yeah, when we were reading through your itinerary, and, like, I've always wanted to go to Lofton to see the Northern Lights, but, you know, I could hear the jazz on the streets of New Orleans. You know, I could taste the penne pasta in the little Italian village. Yep. So it was good. It brings to mind all those memories. But you said you don't get a chance to travel much. When was your last trip?
3: Oh, it probably would have been a couple of years ago now.
0: Oh, okay.
3: So, yeah.
0: And if you were lucky enough to score the grand prize with Around the World in 15K, who would you take with you?
3: That's the hard part. Do I take the kids or not?
0: I'm going to say no. Well, no, you're going to say, look, I love you equally and I couldn't choose. So you just stay home and mum.
3: Yep, could absolutely do that. So I'd love to take the whole family.
0: Yeah, because it'd kind of ruin the listening experience in New Orleans if you're listening to the jazz and then one of the kids is going, Mum. You know what I mean?
3: Exactly.
0: Well, we are drawing the winner this week, Karen. So you are in the draw, and fingers crossed you get that trip of a lifetime. Good luck.
3: Thank you.
0: No worries. Yeah, like I mentioned, this Saturday we'll be announcing the winner during the iHeartRadio Countdown. 4 o'clock. Every Saturday on Power, but this Saturday, very special one for those who have entered. You've still got time, powerfmbigabay.com.au. Get creative like Karen did. Put together an itinerary that's going to catch our eye, because the best itinerary is basically walking away with Around the World and 15K. Thanks to Travel Team Batemans Bay and our friends at Bega Minor 10 with their huge renovation clearance sale on now with prices never to be repeated. I've got to fly myself. That's it for me. I'll be back 6 o'clock tomorrow morning. Stay safe on the roads today. It's going to be a bit wet out there, but I will catch you tomorrow. And Aiden's kicking off your Tuesday workday after 9 with the ad-free 50 here on Power.
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6: Hey there, it's Darren Catroupi in the Far South Coast newsroom with your local news first. A man accused of selling drugs and illegal vapes has been refused bail after fronting court. 22-year-old Zachariah Thorpe Harding was arrested in Batemans Bay earlier this month after police allegedly discovered a large quantity of drugs, illicit smoking products and almost 50 grand cash in his waterfront motel room. Batemans Bay local court has been told he's facing 9 charges, including dealing with drugs and dealing with the proceeds of crime. Thorpe Harding will be back in court on July 20. A Greens MP says she'll be seeking to have the funding of a new 2-lane concrete bridge over Cutajee Lake examined further by the state's parliament. Roads Minister Jenny Aitchison has pledged to now pay the full bill for the new structure after originally promising $15 million to restore the current historic Cutajee Bridge. Kate Fairman says she also supports a call by locals fighting to save the existing bridge for the Auditor-General to get involved.
7: I'll be backing that up with a letter to the Auditor-General myself, asking them to do that very thing. I think the Parliament needs to scrutinise this as well. In fact, there's quite a few regional road projects that have been funded that do need to be examined.
6: A chance for Maria residents to question Yirrabadalla Shire Council this afternoon about the latest flood plan for the town. The council is hosting the first of 2 community drop-in sessions at the Dr. McKay Community Centre from 3. The Maria Business Chamber has criticised the plan, which they claim contains inaccurate historic flood levels, which are being used to place a ban on the construction of any new accommodation in the CBD. In local sport, Batemans Bay's under-18 women have won their first game of the season in the AFL Canberra competition. Hunter Absalon kicked 5 goals to lead the Seahawks to an 8-13-61 to 2-9-21 victory over Eastlake. Meanwhile, in the AFL Sapphire Coast Comp, Bega Tathra scored a 48-points win against Eden. Cleo Cook and Sarah McMahon each putting 3 kicks through the middle of the post for the Roos. Pambula also defeated Murmagui by just 4 points. That's your latest local news and sport. I'm Darren Catroupi.
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8: Hi, I'm Joseph Price. Police have launched a homicide investigation following the death of a child near Brisbane. Emergency services found the child unresponsive at an Ipswich home last night and was declared dead at the scene. A 31-year-old woman is speaking with police. A second cohort of ISIS brides are expected to arrive down under today after leaving Syria. It's understood the 6 women and 14 kids will arrive in Sydney and Melbourne this afternoon, though it's unclear if any of them will face charges. Melbourne landmarks have lit up in honour of the late AFL great and MND pioneer Neil Danaher. The 65-year-old has lost his 13-year battle with the disease, leaving behind a mighty legacy, with his Fight MND charity raising more than $100 million since its inception. CEO Matt Tilley says he had a gift not many possess.
9: To harness the power of community. That's what Neil was about, the power of community, about saying, you're not against one of us, you're against all of us.
8: And the annual cheese rolling competition has taken place in the UK. The event sees people chase a 3-kilo cheese wheel down a steep hill.
0: Visit the team you can trust at Whale Coast Realty on the flat in Narooma. 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
8: Blues playmaker Mitch Moses has been ruled out of tomorrow night's State of Origin series opener in Sydney. The New South Wales 5'8 has succumbed to a hamstring complaint, meaning Ethan Strange will make his State of Origin debut. Matt Burton's been rushed into the squad as a possible replacement on the bench. And Brad Scott has been sacked as Essendon coach. It's believed the Bombers have parted ways with him, despite Scott still having a year to run on his contract. The Dons are currently dead last on the ladder with just one win this season. That's your latest news and sport.
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10: Cloudy and reaching a max of 18 across the south coast. A very high chance of rain throughout the day and also the chance of a thunderstorm in the evening. Having a look at tomorrow, tops of 23 and mostly sunny. There is a slight chance of a shower, and for more information you can head over to our website, powerfmbigbay.com.au.
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3: Hi, I'm Joseph Price. The US military has reportedly carried out strikes against targets in southern Iran, including missile launch sites and boats attempting to lay mines. US Central Command described the strikes as defensive actions to protect troops from threats posed by Iranian forces. The Energy Minister has welcomed news power bill relief is on the way. Surging levels of renewable energy and better reliability from coal-fired generators are causing benchmark power prices to fall up to 10% for consumers and more for small businesses. Chris Bowen says while there's a long way to go, this is a good start.
4: Australians are continuing to feel cost of living pressures. Energy prices are still higher than we would like, but I do acknowledge this very real progress today.
3: Classified files have revealed that there were hotline tip-offs on Bondi shooter Sajid Akram in 2007 and 2014. A royal commission into anti-Semitism is continuing today, with scrutiny ramping up over missed red flags before the massacre at the Jewish festival last year. We're hearing more about the moment before cop killer Desi Freeman was gunned down by police. He reportedly told officers to come in and have a beer with him after they arrived at his hideout in Country Victoria on March 30. That was before he opened fire. 8 officers shot back, killing him on the spot. And the Pope has warned that artificial intelligence needs to be disarmed. Pope Leo says the world is in danger of normalising the exploitation of people again due to the rise of AI.
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3: The Brad Scott era at Essendon is finally over. The Bombers have today sacked him as coach after nearly 4 years in charge. The club says it's looking for a fresh start, despite Scott having a year to run on his contract. Heartbreak for Blues star Mitch Moses. He's officially been ruled out of tomorrow night's State of Origin opener with a hamstring strain, paving the way for Ethan Strange to make his debut in the halves. And a blow for the Socceroos just weeks out from the World Cup. Riley McGree's been ruled out of the tournament after injuring his hamstring. That's your latest news and sport.
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5: Cloudy and reaching a max of 18 across the south coast. A very high chance of rain throughout the day and also the chance of a thunderstorm in the evening. Having a look at tomorrow, tops of 23 and mostly sunny. There is a slight chance of a shower, and for more information, you can head over to our website, powerfmbigbay.com.au.
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